0: place up there.
1: The box of tissues come with that. And final GameCube giveaway is
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1: Is going to go to Lomir. Lomir, you're going to take it or you're going to pass it on. It's going to be your copy of Siberia, The World Before.
2: I'll pass it on.
1: Okay, Siberia, The World Before is an $8 game, it looks like. Let's just verify that. 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It's $40 retail value. My bad. You sure you don't want it? You probably don't want it. And we're going to go with Kazin. Kazin is going to get that. And Mr. Chadwick getting in under the gun here for a sub. Thank you, Mr. Chadwick. So you know what I'm going to do? I'm going to pull another game key just because Mr. Chadwick got this in here. So we're going to pick a winner. And that's going to go to Knight Rider. Knight Rider, you're going to get a copy of Rock of Ages on Steam. And Rock of Ages on Steam is $10 going out to Knight Rider. So congratulations, Knight Rider. You can thank Mr. Chadwick for that. And Mr. Chadwick getting in on that sub for Monday's supporter race right in the nick of time. So thank you all for being here. Thank you, Mr. Chadwick, for your sub. Thank you, Bane Rampage, for the follow. Nom, nom, nom. Thank you, Tina, for my Doritos. And thank you all for joining us here each and every day. We'll be back with more on Monday right here on NBN. Until then, I'm Laz.
0: I'm Jack.
2: I'm Omer.
1: 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Have a great weekend, everybody, and we'll see you all on Monday.
0: Bye-bye.

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0: Live from NPR News in Washington, I'm Ryland Barton. FIFA is abandoning a controversial plan to sell stakes of the World Cup to private investors after opposition from European countries. The private investors included a firm run by Joshua Kushner, brother of President Trump's son-in-law. It's a stunning defeat for FIFA President Gianni Infantino, a Trump ally, just weeks after the lucrative Men's World Cup. Some EU countries are calling for Spain's borders to be closed as the country tries to deal with an influx of tens of thousands of migrants from Morocco. Terry Schultz reports the EU Commission chief calls the situation unacceptable.
1: Spanish authorities say they've turned back roughly half the people who arrived in the tiny Spanish town of Ceuta by land or sea from Morocco. European Commission Chief Ursula von der Leyen says she's assigned officials to help Spain manage the situation, insisting the crossings must stop immediately and that smuggling networks must be dismantled. She underscores that people entering the bloc must be returned quickly. Several EU governments have called for the suspension of Spanish participation in the passport-free Schengen system so that the migrants cannot travel on into other countries. The Italian government says it's temporarily closed its air and sea borders with Spain, and France announced it will step up controls at the Spanish border. For NPR News, I'm Terry Schultz in Brussels.
0: Major oil companies reported massive profits while fighting between Iran and the U.S. drove up the price of oil. ExxonMobil and Chevron both more than doubled their profits in the second quarter. Some lawmakers have proposed taxing oil producers for war-related windfalls, as NPR's Camilla Domonoski reports.
2: We've seen Democrats in Congress and some leaders in Europe call for windfall taxes on oil. These are special taxes on unusually high profits. The logic being that, you know, these companies didn't make so much money by innovating. That was because of this geopolitical crisis that was outside of their control that made the thing they sell a lot more valuable, right? Europe had a windfall tax after prices spiked back when Russia launched the full-scale invasion of Ukraine. Unsurprisingly, this is something that oil companies oppose.
0: NPR's Camilla Domonoski reporting. New York is suing the prediction market company Kalshi, calling it an illegal gambling operation. As NPR's Bobby Allen reports, the Trump administration is backing the controversial industry.
3: New York Attorney General Letitia James's lawsuit seeks to have the country's biggest prediction market company banned. The suit is also asking a court to force Kalshi to forfeit all of its billions of dollars in profits to the state. It's the latest legal showdown between states and the prediction market industry led by Polymarket and Kalshi. 44 states recently wrote the Trump administration asking that the booming companies be regulated like any other gambling operation. But the industry has the support of the White House, which argues the federal government should oversee the sector. In New York, legal online gambling is subject to a 51% tax rate. Kalshi, as a prediction market company, avoids that altogether. Bobby Allen, NPR News.
0: This is NPR. Hungary's only nuclear power plant is shutting down for the first time due to record low water levels on the Danube River. The plant uses river water to cool its reactors, and it's operating at less than half capacity. Hungary has been experiencing a prolonged drought. Most kids in the U.S. are getting a daily dose of caffeine. A new National Center for Health Statistics report looks into how much and where it's coming from. NPR's Ping Huang has more.
4: More than 60% of U.S. youth consume caffeine on a given day. Younger kids, ages 2 to 11, are getting it from sweet bakery products, like those made with chocolate or coffee powder, and candy, flavored milk, and other beverages. Adolescents, ages 12 to 19, are getting caffeine from soda, those bakery products, and tea or coffee. The amount of daily caffeine increased with age. Teenagers were getting around 30 milligrams per day, about the amount in a can of cola. The results come from responses to the National Health and Nutrition Examination Survey collected from 2021 to 2023. While moderate caffeine consumption appears to be relatively safe for kids and teens, the study authors warn that caffeinated products may disrupt sleep and that sweets and sodas often come with high levels of added sugar. Ping Huang, NPR News.
0: Rock legend Patti Smith greeted fellow Chicagoan Pope Leo XIV at the Vatican. She managed a soft high as she sat down across from him in the Apostolic Palace. Smith is not Catholic, but says she was drawn to the late Pope Francis and what she called his gentle, open, and steadfast sense of humanity. This is NPR.
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0: Live from NPR News in Washington, I'm Ryland Barton. President Trump now says the U.S. hasn't agreed to grant Ukraine licenses to produce Patriot missile systems. NPR's Franco Ordonez reports.
1: Less than 3 weeks ago, Trump told Ukrainian President Volodymyr Zelensky that the U.S. would give Ukraine a license to manufacture Patriot air defense missiles, something Kyiv has long wanted. But now Trump says the U.S. must be judicious with sharing the technology.
2: Now, we have not agreed to that. We're talking about it. But it's a hard thing to give away that kind of technology. And I don't think this would ever happen. But, you know, those people that you give that technology, they can someday turn on you.
1: Access to the missiles has been a critical part of Ukraine's defense in the war. The Biden administration sent stockpiles over to assist, but Trump has so far resisted doing so. Franco Ordonez, NPR News. The White House.
0: The Trump administration has dropped its case against a former Olympic canoeist who was accused of vandalizing the reflecting pool in Washington, D.C. NPR's Chloe Veltman reports the motion to dismiss charges against David Hearn blames the damage on a botched renovation.
3: In the 20-page filing, government prosecutors say the damage to the reflecting pool was caused by contractor errors and rushed construction rather than vandalism. National Guard troops and U.S. Park Police arrested David Hearn at the reflecting pool after he stopped to examine a peeling section of the new pool liner. Federal prosecutors charged Hearn with felony property destruction, alleging he deliberately tore the lining installed as part of a $14 million rehab. Hearn pleaded not guilty. In a statement to NPR, Hearn's legal team said the dismissal, quote, does not erase the abuse of government power in arresting and charging a patriotic American who did nothing wrong. Chloe Veltman, NPR News.
0: And the U.S. says Hamas has confirmed that it will disarm as part of a deal announced by President Trump that also requires Israel to end its strikes and withdraw from Gaza. It marks a potential breakthrough in ending the war, but implementation faces major challenges. The FBI says that water facilities across the U.S. were victims of recent cyber attacks. NPR's Jenna McLaughlin spoke to cybersecurity experts who say they've seen hackers widely targeting industrial devices.
4: According to multiple cybersecurity experts interviewed by NPR, there's evidence that bad actors have been scanning the internet in recent weeks, looking for insecure industrial control systems. Those devices are used in critical infrastructure, from water to power. Michael Crean of cybersecurity firm SonicWall says his company has seen broad opportunistic attacks on this technology explode in recent months, highlighting the risk of connecting these devices to the internet. Another cybersecurity expert who requested anonymity to protect sources on sensitive security matters said the recent attacks were almost certainly linked to Iran. The timing suggests they were likely motivated by U.S. strikes. Jen McLaughlin, NPR News.
0: This is NPR. Arizona, California, and Nevada would get a lot less water from the Colorado River under a proposal to stave off a crisis in the river. The U.S. Bureau of Reclamation plan spares Colorado, Utah, New Mexico, and Wyoming from facing mandatory cuts for now. But it's a temporary fix as the states fight over management of the dwindling river, which powers huge swaths of the western U.S. Public health nurses in Michigan have found themselves on the front lines of the cyclosporiasis outbreak. The state has over 10,000 cases. Kate Wells with our partner KFF Health News has more.
5: When it comes to public health, foodborne illnesses are some of the most complicated to investigate, especially cyclosporiasis, because symptoms may not appear for up to 2 weeks after eating contaminated food. Linda Kim is a public health nurse in Washtenaw County. She's been spending hours on the phone helping patients comb through their grocery receipts and their takeout orders. Kim says the people she's talking to now have been much more forthcoming compared to the people she contacted during a measles outbreak in the spring.
6: People were guarded and didn't want to talk to us versus this is just like food poisoning and people want to share for some reason where they got it exactly.
5: Federal funding cuts have affected the state's public health system, reducing staff and capacity at the labs that handle disease samples. In Ann Arbor, Michigan, I'm Kate Wells.
0: A SpaceX rocket is on a collision course with the moon after launching a pair of lunar landers last year. It's expected to slam into the moon unintentionally on Wednesday. The impact will carve out a crater and send up a plume of dust that can be seen from Earth with a telescope. This is NPR.
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0: 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Volume 3.
1: Did you know Shroud of the Avatar features a debuff spell called Confusion, which causes your movement keys to become temporarily rearranged? Beware monsters and players using chaos magic, especially if you're running along a cliff's edge.
0: This has been a community announcement for

0: Live from NPR News in Washington, I'm Ryland Barton. President Trump praised his administration's war against Iran today and signaled it will likely continue for some time. Trump expressed frustration with negotiations after the countries resumed exchanging fire following a lull in fighting.
1: I'm losing faith in them because they do lie and they do misrepresent. Well, the other day, the five missiles were shot. We knocked them down, but we were in the midst of a negotiation.
0: In a statement, Press Secretary Karoline Leavitt says, quote, Iran will continue to pay until they come to the table in what President Trump deems a meaningful way. President Trump says a deal has been reached for Hamas to disarm and Israel to withdraw its forces from Gaza. NPR's Frank Lankford explains hurdles remain.
2: The president said Hamas would totally disarm. They give up their weapons, and as that was concluding, then Israeli forces would begin to pull back from parts of Gaza. Now, within hours, Hamas officials told NPR Israel would have to withdraw first before it gave up any weapons. Now, this evening, Israeli Minister of National Security Itamar Ben-Gvir, he called the agreement unacceptable. He said Israel must be allowed to continue to target Hamas fighters. Otherwise, Hamas could regroup, prepare to attack Israel again, as it did back in October 7th of 2023.
0: NPR's Frank Lankford reporting. FIFA scrapped a plan to sell stakes of the World Cup to private investors. NPR's Raphael Nam has the story.
3: In a statement, FIFA President Gianni Infantino acknowledged the project had created too many divisions. Under the plan unveiled on Tuesday, FIFA would have created a separate company to handle all commercial operations involving the World Cup and other tournaments. Even more controversially, FIFA said it would also sell stakes to minority investors. But UEFA, which represents European members, threatened to boycott the World Cup, saying soccer should never be for sale. FIFA top advisor Carlos Cordero quit on Friday to protest the plan, while the organization's chief operating officer, Kevin Lamour, sent a statement to the Associated Press also strongly opposing the project. Rafael Nam, NPR News.
0: Officials in Arizona are criticizing a new federal plan for sharing the Colorado River. From member station KJZZ, Alex Hager reports.
4: Arizona's Democratic Senators Ruben Gallego and Mark Kelly say the new plan would place an unfair burden on those states. Governor Katie Hobbs called the steepest cuts unacceptable. The State Department of Water Resources says they could devastate Arizona's economy. Officials are pushing the federal government to adopt a counterproposal that would limit those cutbacks by about half for the next 2 years. Arizona, California, and Nevada are volunteering to reduce their take from the river to make the plan work. More details about the exact size of cuts for 2027 and 2028 are expected soon. They're likely to hit cities in the Phoenix area the hardest, and many utilities have robust backup plans to keep taps from going dry. For NPR News, I'm Alex Hager in Phoenix.
0: It's NPR. Health Secretary Robert F. Kennedy Jr. has launched a cooking show he says is all about teaching Americans how to cook healthy, inexpensive meals.
5: Thanks to President Trump, we flipped the food pyramid and put real food back where it belongs, at the center of the American plate.
0: In January, Kennedy unveiled new dietary guidelines, placing fruits, vegetables, proteins, and fats at the top of a new inverted food pyramid and grains at the bottom. Google has removed a tool that let users create AI-generated satellite images. As NPR's Jeff Brumfield reports, many experts feared it could be used to spread misinformation.
6: The tool on Google Earth was removed just a day after it was unveiled. That unveiling caused an outcry among journalists, open-source investigators, and human rights activists who use Google Earth to verify events all over the world. Many were horrified by the new tool, which allowed users to generate AI versions of real satellite images with the click of a button. NPR was easily able to generate imagery depicting a U.S. attack on Iran and the flooding of the Capitol building. Neither event happened in real life. The company said it removed the new tool because people were sharing imagery that, quote, appears to violate our policies. It said it's working to develop stronger guardrails. Jeff Brumfield, NPR News.
0: Swaths of sargassum seaweed are blanketing the Caribbean and Gulf of Mexico, suffocating shorelines and snuffing out marine life. The University of South Florida's Optical Oceanography Lab says 27 million metric tons of sargassum have been recorded. It's the first time so much sargassum has been in the Caribbean and Gulf. This is NPR.
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0: Did you know that double tapping your direction keys launches you into a combat role? Holding down your jump key strengthens your jump and strengthens your chance to break free from some forms of crowd control, such as spider webs. But watch your focus as you do.
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0: Live from NPR News, I'm Dale Willman. The Trump administration has dropped its case against a former Olympic canoeist who was accused of vandalizing the reflecting pool in Washington, D.C. As NPR's Chloe Veltman reports, the motion to dismiss charges against David Hearn blames the damage on a botched renovation.
1: In the 20-page filing, government prosecutors say the damage to the reflecting pool was caused by contractor errors and rushed construction rather than vandalism. National Guard troops and U.S. Park Police arrested David Hearn at the reflecting pool after he stopped to examine a peeling section of the new pool liner. Federal prosecutors charged Hearn with felony property destruction, alleging he deliberately tore the lining installed as part of a $14 million rehab. Hearn pleaded not guilty. In a statement to NPR, Hearn's legal team said the dismissal, quote, does not erase the abuse of government power in arresting and charging a patriotic American who did nothing wrong. Chloe Veltman, NPR News.
0: President Trump announced a breakthrough this week in peace negotiations for Gaza, but objections to the deal are already being raised by both Hamas and Israel. NPR's Frank Langfitt has our story.
2: The president said Hamas would totally disarm. They give up their weapons, and as that was concluding, then Israeli forces would begin to pull back from parts of Gaza. Now, within hours, Hamas officials told NPR Israel would have to withdraw first before it gave up any weapons. Now, this evening, Israeli Minister of National Security Itamar Ben-Gvir, he called the agreement unacceptable. He said Israel must be allowed to continue to target Hamas fighters. Otherwise, Hamas could regroup, prepare to attack Israel again, as it did back in October 7th of 2023.
0: That's NPR's Frank Langfitt. About 300,000 acres are burning in Washington, Oregon, and Idaho right now. Northwest Public Broadcasting's Anna King reports on why the National Weather Service is calling the next few days in the region a particularly dangerous situation.
3: From eastern Washington to Montana, down through Oregon, all the way to Wyoming, eight states are under fire watches of some sort this weekend. There's low humidity, high temperatures and winds, expected to kick up around 20 to 30 miles an hour in some places. There could be gusts up to 50. Grasses, sagebrush, and forests have been brittle and baking since spring. It's tinder. The National Weather Service says any spark could catch and spread quickly. For NPR News, I'm Anna King in Richland, Washington.
0: The White House is indicating that President Trump may soon carry out new strikes on Iran. In an exchange Friday with reporters at Camp David, Trump said he just wants to win in Iran and that the U.S. will be hitting them hard. Iran's Revolutionary Guard, meanwhile, says it struck two more tankers in the Strait of Hormuz. On Wall Street, stocks finished up across the board on Friday, and you're listening to NPR News. Most kids in the U.S. are getting a daily dose of caffeine. Now, a new National Center for Health Statistics report looks into how much and where it's coming from. NPR's Ping Wong has more.
4: More than 60% of U.S. youth consume caffeine on a given day. Younger kids, ages 2 to 11, are getting it from sweet bakery products, like those made with chocolate or coffee powder, and candy, flavored milk, and other beverages. Adolescents, ages 12 to 19, are getting caffeine from soda, those bakery products, and tea or coffee. The amount of daily caffeine increased with age. Teenagers were getting around 30 milligrams per day, about the amount in a can of cola. The results come from responses to the National Health and Nutrition Examination Survey collected from 2021 to 2023. While moderate caffeine consumption appears to be relatively safe for kids and teens, the study authors warn that caffeinated products may disrupt sleep and that sweets and sodas often come with high levels of added sugar. Ping Huang, NPR News.
0: Massive sargassum are covering large portions of the Caribbean and the Gulf of Mexico. The seaweed is covering shorelines and killing marine life. The University of South Florida issued a report Friday that says some 27 million metric tons of sargassum have been recorded in the region in July. CBS NFL analyst Tony Romo has been placed on leave following his arrest in Wisconsin on July 23rd on suspicion of operating a motor vehicle while under the influence. CBS Sports announced on Friday that Romo is on leave until further notice. J.J. Watt will be serving as his replacement with that of coverage when it kicks off this fall. I'm Dale Willman, NPR News.
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on the set. You're listening to WRFB, Radio Free Britannia. As the Oracle foretold, two idiots who would misinterpret the news so you don't have to. Live from Deltona, Florida, the Avatards themselves, Jack and Laz.

0: Greetings, everybody. This is Les.
1: And this is Jack. Welcome to another edition of Lunch with Les and Jack, where we interpret the Shroud of the Avatar news so you don't have to do anything other than question your own personal life choices and ours. 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
2: Yes.
1: Okay. Then after that, giveaways are open. If you're a Shroud player, you need to go over to twitch.tv/cynicist and twitch.tv/NBNNnews and bang bundle me. Then go back over to Laz's side, twitch.tv/NBNNnews and bang I love free shit. 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
3: Bang it hard.
1: And, don't forget, if you tip either Laz or myself 300 bits, we'll get you a Steam key. Could be 99 cents all the way up to 117. I think that's the max we've given away. We do not have any idea what game it's going to be or what the value is until we reveal
4: them. It. That's right.
1: Yeah. Then don't forget, if you tip us 500 bits or sub, we can always change the programming by playing some marbles, and tipping 500 bits or subbing over on Laz's side gets you in on the monthly subscriber race for 500 kodos. Unless there's no winners, then it rolls over.
4: That's right. Wow. And today is your last day to do that. So if you haven't done it this month and you want to be in on Monday's race, today is the last day to do that, folks. But meanwhile, welcome to today's show, boys and girls. It is Fruck Awesome Friday, July 31st, last day of the month. And we've got more news, updates, and information. Let's do a refresh. Should we pass 52? Nope, we're still on 52. Chris is a little slow today.
1: At 7:30 this morning, it was at 4, so.
4: Yeah. But we've got some interesting stuff to talk about, some interesting wish list items that have made it into the queue. Okay. That's right. You got to be in it to win it. That's right, Tina. Absolutely. Absolutely. But let's delve right into it. Friday's headlines from this morning from Chris's updated blog.
1: Oh, yes. 52 items today. Right-clicking on an enemy sends you your pet added again from anywhere on the screen, and on the very first click, after a camera swing. So, didn't you have to right-click and then choose attack beforehand?
4: Something like that.
1: Yeah. So that may be a change in the behavior there. World Tech's got a readability pass, nameplates, speech bubbles, and overworld town labels are drawn from fonts baked at twice the detail with the heavy bat black outline and synthetic bold both cut back. The skill training tracker looks like its old self again. Icon only rose with the sliding level up reveal restored. The typing cursor now sits where the text lands. In most entry boxes, it drew high, and the first letter you typed dropped it below by 3 pixels on ordinary box and 30 in the big multi-line. Whoopsies. Hey, functioning text boxes. Without weird...
4: Imagine that.
1: ...bugs. Weird draw bugs. Double-click now equips gear in rings for the first open slot or per ring preferred slot set from the right-click menu. The remember username box on the login screen works again, and the setting now survives a patch instead of being thrown away every time the game updated.
4: Nice.
1: And the test suite is green end-to-end for the first time in weeks. And cleaning it up turned up four real bugs the red tail had been hiding. It was the network code that was green last week. So this is, I guess, all the other test cases. That's good. Good. Dragged items stay in front of open windows again, including bottles, chairs, and anything else that doubles as a decoration. The character window got its rework, a much larger character model, slot silhouette icons back in gear slots, and bottom tabs for stats, XP, pet, and titles. And 10 visible bots ran on a test shard for 10 minutes without a drop and set off 481 fireworks after a first run turned up three connection bugs. Hey, the good thing is the bots are doing things.
4: Yes. Bane Rampage, welcome to the stream and thank you for the follow. Hello to you too.
1: Yes, thank you. The slash FPS window now breaks the frame rate down into CPU, render thread, and GPU time. And its graph splits every column into a processor bar and a graphics bar so you can see which side caused a spike.
4: Nice.
1: Yes. A profiling build of the client landed with in-game capture and a readable report so we can finally measure where client frame time goes in a crowded scene on the test shard.
4: Very cool.
1: Yes, it is. And, that meeting was canceled. Okay. As far as the community goes, filed five new wish list ideas from the forum. Night tournaments, a PvP collision encounter idea, splitting off a PvP server, rare unique mob drops, and a UO Doom dungeon recreation.
4: Yeah, so in Discord, you'll have two of those topics, and we're going to go ahead and pull those up.
1: Yes. Da, da, da, da, da, da, da. Number one, make PvP a separate server from Duke Gregor. Elite PvPers need a separate server where only PvP exists, and remove PvP from the Trammel server. Another way back idea already suggested from 2010 by a different soda backer.
4: Yeah, we don't have a Trammel server, Gregor. We have New Britannia.
1: Yeah, and what would be the advantage of the PvP server? As Necronuts, they'll be over there and we'll be over here. So that way PvE players will go from not being under any threat at all on the main server to being not under any threat at all on the main server still.
4: Yeah, what's the point?
1: Yeah. It's a win-win. Keep already separated player bases separate from each other, so they have even more separation. Separated. So it's super pointless. Hit escape, click multiplayer, change to private, or start a party of PvE-only players. And choose party mode. Boom. Instant Trammel. Yes. Necronut. You are right. How would that make sense in the balance aspect? Not Trammel, lol.
4: Yeah.
1: Knight
4: Rider, just so you know, there's already going to be at least two servers when we hit live in October. Okay, one is going to be the standard stateside server, and then he's going to actually have another server for, I believe, the Chinese landmass. So the Chinese players are going to have their own server, the Asian server. Yeah, so there will be two servers come October, so that's already off the board of no separate servers. But plus, Chris has told us that with this new build and this new aspect of everything that's going on, he can spin up a wholly different server altogether in a heartbeat. But yeah, I understand you don't mean no PvP server. I don't see a really, you know, real reason for that. PvP is totally really separated out.
1: Well, let's just go look at the leaderboards for the PvE kills.
4: I mean, PvP kills?
1: Or yeah, PvP kills.
4: Yeah, because how much have we had? Let's see. PvP kills. None in the last day.
1: Yeah, last 7 days.
4: A couple in the last 7 days, and in the last 30 days. Yeah.
1: Yeah.
4: Maybe about that's 30 mostly, plus. Yeah.
1: Pifflet killing Elric and Gemma. I mean, there's this fear of PvP that is not realized. I mean, Pifflet is dominating that chart for the last 30 days.
4: But not for nothing, but that doesn't add up.
1: One person has 0 kills and 70 deaths, so someone's getting farmed.
4: But he's kills versus deaths. Okay, so
1: yeah,
4: Pifflet's killing Althalon. Apparently, I was adding up all the kills, and I'm going that didn't add up. But yeah, 158. So he's probably killed everybody on this list, and that's you know,
1: maybe.
4: But even then, 14 times for Gemma Star. Much. Yeah, I think he's responsible for most of the kills and of the deaths in this.
1: Two kills gets you in the top 10 PvP players for the last 30 days.
4: Yes, two.
1: So this request to make a separate PvP server, you would actually need PvP to actually really be a thing. And I will reference things like there's no loot and not every scene is a PvP scene unless you flag for PvP.
4: Yeah. And again, it's not like in Ultima where everybody is in PvP once they leave the safe zone. Yeah, yeah, so that doesn't mean you can get ambushed just by leaving a, Yeah, it would be a Scooby-Doo ghost town by tour, absolutely. Yeah, you would have the equivalent of today's 41 players online on my friends list on the PvP server, unless some miracle of, influx of players happens, you know. Yeah.
1: Yeah, and that's this is the I'm afraid of a death that a mob could have done the same thing.
4: Not even, you know, there's no worry of death unless you're flagged, so
1: I know. And yeah, or so if you're in a absolutely PvP scene.
4: Yeah, so, which hardly anybody goes to, as we know. And then this next topic, let's just move on to Isabel's idea, because I really don't think we need this either, but Chris, took it on notice from the list.
1: Yes. The Dumb Dungeon in Sota.
4: Dumb?
1: I'm not sure if it belongs here or the squirrel section. I've been thinking about building a dungeon.

0: Adventurer level 10, but certainly from level 40 onwards, which is an easy level to reach. Going further, also with rare items that can be stolen, this would require a new steal skill, obviously in the subterfuge skill tree. I could write a book detailing these requests, but I won't elaborate further because I don't want Chris to hate me, but imagine on me and my knees begging, barely able to contain my excitement thinking about it. That, in player-created dungeons, we can have monsters roaming freely, even without them being confined to a room with a totem, just like in any dungeon in the game. And the squirrel section for Chris's squirrels, other people's squirrels belong here. Yep. Alley-oop, you were doing so well the other day using your official account.
1: Didn't last
0: I see
1: long.
0: We have regressed. Things fall so quickly by the wayside. Yes, he has an agent pulling over requests. That's what it is.
1: Yes, we know that. We're very well aware of it.
0: Yes. I had an agent create a bunch of tickets and actually find the actual things that needed to go in the appropriate places earlier.
1: Yeah, let's finish this.
0: Yeah. If you like Doom Dungeon, there is a player-made dungeon in Maiden's Blush, east of near the Haunted Inn in adjacent cinema. It is said to be called Lich Haven, a challenge dungeon that gets more difficult as you go deeper in its bowels. Some there say there's 200 liches, others say 500. I feel it's more like 1,000. Maiden Blush is in north of central Brittany near a river. I loved the dungeon Doom in UO. Shame no one ever goes there anymore because the loot is outdated and people only do a dungeon for X loot. Doom works in a few ways. You can enter it Doom at any time, but in order to enter the Doom Gauntlet, you had to beat a big boss that had a golden skull. You would then go to the bell and summon a ferryman. If you summoned him and didn't have the skull, he would call a skeletal dragon and you had to kill it before the ferryman could be summoned again. Give him the skull, he lets you and your party members into the gauntlet. There are multiple rooms in the gauntlet. Each has some fairly powerful bosses in their room with special loot, depending on how many people the room might have, one or two bosses. Or it could have like five, if I remember right. So basically, the amount in each room scales with how many players are attempting the Doom Gauntlet. You have to traverse a room at a time. Cannot enter the next room until the previous room was cleared. And once all the rooms are cleared, the Dark Father boss appears. Very tough, but also has a chance at special loot. The Dark Father can summon minions, such as Lich Lords and other undead ghouls.
1: Don't we have a dungeon like that? One of the very first dungeons?
0: That would be a compendium of pain
1: the
0: and
1: compendium
0: suffering.
1: Of pain and suffering. You go in. Yeah. You start running it, and you have to complete the whole room before the next room unlocks. And sounds like we already have something like that in the game.
0: Yeah. Something like that.
1: Something like that. Anyway. Like
2: that. Don't you know that that dungeon was removed?
1: No, it wasn't.
0: I know.
1: It was redone. It wasn't removed.
0: Hey. When is the last time that Gregor
2: then it was,
0: was, in
2: then
0: the
2: it was
0: right
2: actually
0: game?
2: Removed and then put back in?
1: No. If you come over here to my lot, there's a teleporter that's been around for ages, Lomir. This teleporter goes to the Compendium of Pain and Suffering, right here.
2: I was kidding.
1: Your jokes are as bad today as they were every other day, Lomir.
0: Yeah. Hey, well, Duke Gregor hasn't been on in over a month, but I think he logs in once a month for his rewards and logs off.
1: Reward stuff, yeah.

0: Yeah, I mean, but yeah, that PvP server is bad idea.
1: All right, let's jump to crafting. We'll pass the user interface here, go down to crafting.
0: Double-clicking a recipe at a crafting station no longer brings the chat window to the front of the station you are working at. The same now goes for craft results, queue messages, repairs, and salvages. Those messages still go to the chat log and can be searched back later. The crafting window shows the last three of them itself under a crafting survey with the problems in the same red recipe cards used for materials you're short of. The lines about individual materials being used up during your craft stay in chat, a 10-ingredient recipe produces 10 of them, and they push the results sentence out of the readout. I need graphics for that. And I have not tried PAX Day yet. Maybe.
1: All right, let's do decorating.
0: Oh, decorating. Resizing a decoration showed two size readouts, the real one and a second panel pinned over your own avatar and a nameplate that always read the same wrong number. The second one was a leftover panel from the old interface carrying placeholder text a prefab save had captured years ago. It appeared alongside every decoration message, not just resizing, removed along with the placeholder itself. As far as the UI, the user interface.
1: That's the user interface. The UI is further down.
0: Oh, did he? Oh, yes.
1: I don't know what the difference is.
0: There is none. There is none. They're both the user interfaces. One is spelled out, the other one is,
1: Yeah. Let's see, anything else in here, really? Let's go down to the character sheet. We got about 5 minutes before we got to switch over.
0: Where are we going to?
1: Character sheet.
0: Where is character sheet? Character sheet! The character window's paper doll now fills its frame. The rendered textures were square, while the visible window appeared is a portrait shaped, so the model floated small in letterbox space. The local and inspect textures went to 640 by 1024, and the model draws 20 to 30% taller at typical window sizes. Empty gear slot items show their silhouette icons again. Helmet, ring, boot, and the rest restored from the old interfaces per slot art. Slots that never had art, like crafting tools and pet gear, keep their text label. And the mannequin and doll cabinet windows picked up the same silhouettes. The show more button was replaced with tabs along the bottom of the window. Character stats, XP, pets, titles. Stats carrying everything Showmore had, plus weapon damage, spell damage, and new attunements, resistances, mastery sections, XP, shows both experience pools.
1: Nice.
0: Pet shows your active pet numbers and behavior, and titles switched over your active title in place. The window reopens on the tab you left it on, and inspect and pet sheets carry character and stats tabs. Covered by 23 new edit mode tests. Woohoo. A review pass over the new tabs caught four problems before they shipped to Chaos. A die preview started before the window finished building. could open the wrong tab and hide the characters being hide the character being died. The resized grip, 8 clicks on the right end of the last tab. The XP bar's progress row mixed lifetime tool totals with a within level percentage, so its two numbers disagreed. And mastery tooltips carried a straight blank line. All 4 fixed.
1: Very cool. Very cool. And that's a summary of what Chris was up to today, Friday, July 31st, Friday. 2026.
0: Yes.
1: And of course, again, there's other engineering, drama. A bunch of UI, the launcher, other stuff that, really, I don't think matters to tooling. I don't know. Tooling might be interesting, but, I don't think we're really going to be missing anything there. Just all behind the scenes stuff that,
0: Yes.
1: All behind the scenes stuff. So we're going to remind everybody one last minute. Type in exclamation bundle me before we go ahead and pull our streamer bundles at the butt of the hour. So I'll give you just a few seconds because I know there's a slight delay from the time I say it till the time you guys get a chance to do it. French fry day for Tina.
0: Oh, yay. French fries.
1: Yes.
0: What kind of
1: chili cheese fries?
0: What kind of French fries are they? I mean, because French fries are are they like shoestring style?
2: Are they going to be
0: thicker? Like
2: thick?
0: Are they curly? Are they seasoned?
2: They're mold.
0: Were they pre-blanched? What were they cooked in? Oh, they might have chili and cheese on them.
1: Yeah, I was going to say chili cheese fries is his norm. All right, let's go ahead and pull our streamer bundles.
0: Oh, and Knight Rider is going to be receiving my...
1: Bytor is getting mine. Congratulations to you. As we get that reopened, and we get in here.
0: I believe I owe Lomir 2.
1: He's sitting right next to you, so.
0: I know. I got that trade window open.
2: Thank you.
0: You're welcome, and Knight Rider's getting his 1. If this would allow me to drag and drop it. But giveaways are reopened. Dun, dun, dun. So Bang bundled me some more. Get in on the giveaways.
1: That's right.
0: Make the booty and do that.
1: All right. Thing. So we're going to pick up where we left off the other day with the crafting deep dive.
0: Well, there was a squirrel updated.
1: Oh, was there?
0: There was a squirrel update.
1: Let me do a squirrel update then.
0: Yeah. Because
1: there's a couple of them. Yeah, there's 2 of them.
0: Yeah. Yeah. Okay. Oh. One of them's referencing us. Okay. Putting the collision boxes on a diet. Which is an escaped and shipped squirrel. Because Cora Kuzovich asked for this one and Cora was right. Every decoration in the skate wearing a collision box is several sizes too big for. You know the feeling you have a chair and a table and you would like the chair to be under the table, the way chairs have been going under tables for several thousand years.
2: I
0: and the game turns that chair to a red box and holds its hands with away. And the two of them have had a falling out. Two crates that obviously want to touch, refusing to touch. A plant hovering politely off a wall. So there's a tighter fit button in the decorations now. Switch it on, and whatever you're holding gets a collision 25% narrower when you are placing it. Not shorter, just narrower.
1: Nice.
0: So things that still sit on top of each other properly, put it down, and it goes back to its normal size. So nobody walks through your furniture afterwards. And it still will not cross your property line, no matter how hard you shove it. Chess crafting stations and planting beds do not get to play. You have to walk up to those and click them, and I would rather not ship the ability to bury your own crafting table on a wall. Everything else is fair game.
1: And then, I like how he prefaces this. I really like that, Chris. Yes. That this is great. I gotta love this.
0: Crafting with the timer switched off, which has escaped in testing. This one is a peace treaty. Jack has had it with standing at an anvil watching a bar fill up. He wants to load the button, press the button, and go do something else. Laz went the other way entirely and was taken with the idea of the character who never earns a single point of experience and never advances at all, ever on purpose. Which is a poor paraphrase, but it works. Laz just doesn't want XP.
1: Options, yes.
0: So here's the compromise that shuts both of them up. There's a quick craft checkbox on the crafting table now. Tick it and the timer goes away. Wait, the craft resolves the moment you press the button and you gain no experience for it. Same materials, same chance of ruining the thing, same wear on your tools, same item at the end. You are paying for the speed out of your experience bar. Jax gets to stop watching the bar. Laz gets to craft for 1,000 hours and finish exactly what he started. I get to go find out what this does to the economy, which is the part I'm slightly nervous about. So vote if you have any options. This escaped.
1: Let's upvote that, people.
0: Yes, yes. It was already at 3.
1: I don't know why he says I get the craft for 1,000 hours.
0: Whenever we get the craft all button, you'll be able to set up that queue with your 100,000 wood pulp and all the ingredients all the scrolls.
1: The option I essentially told him to go with was trade off instant crafting for no experience, not sitting there for 1,000 hours. I want to craft instantaneously with the loss of experience, not sit there for 1,000 hours.
0: That's what the quick craft button does.
1: So then why would I get to craft for 1,000 hours and finish exactly where he started? Why would I? Yeah, that doesn't make sense.
0: Well, I mean, we got to do things.
1: Yes.
0: You already have to look at the economy. People are selling scrolls for under the cost of Black Pearl. It's like the economy's already borked with
2: ship the Black Pearl.
1: But Lomir. Okay,
0: so Lomir, we've explained this like 100,000 times, but we'll explain it again.
1: 100,000.
0: Some people sell the scrolls, teleport to zone, teleport to friends, recall scrolls, for the less than the cost of the 59 base gold ingredients. Okay, if they're selling them at 59 gold, but if you go to a vendor to buy black pearl, black pearl is harvestable, but not at scale, which is six gold.
1: You can't plant it and harvest a shit ton, is what I mean.
0: Yeah. It's not harvestable at scale. So if they're selling scrolls for 59 gold, and the black pearl cost, and that's not the only ingredient, is 60.
1: So that's minus one gold loss in profit.
0: Before you get into the other ingredients.
1: Of price of wood scrap, the price of the wax, the price of time and energy.
2: I was trying to make a joke. I know my jokes are
1: horrible. You really got to stop doing that.
2: Cost of the black pearl of pirate ship.
0: Lomir, you're not the funny man.
2: Then why are you laughing?
0: Laz is the straight man. I'm the funny one.
1: All right. Moving right along.
0: We both have faces made for radio.
1: Absolutely.
0: Yes. Okay.
1: Yes. We were on SH when we left off the other day.
0: Okay. Crafting discussion. Search ingredients and results. The one filter box learns to match it. What player is actually typing iron ingots finds every recipe. I thought we already covered this.
1: Yeah, I recipe think we did. You're right.
0: Does the same. Yeah. S9 success percent chance in the book, which is an easy thing to do. Recipe book cards show your success and exceptional chances wherever you are, with one honest qualifier. Chance shown for a standard station, because remember those expert stations change that. Today, the same card computes and shows the number at a station and hides it everywhere else. So planning what should I level next means not running to a forge. Tier 2, remember these are the things that require some sort of upgrade of things. Include the local table resolution, the enabler, the instant your table contents change, the window says they will make your odds and what is short with zero latency. Because the client resolves the recipe locally, the ingredient hash function is shared client server code, and the full recipe cache is client resident. Recipe cards prove the math every craft. One authoritative server validation remains exactly where it matters. The moment you press craft, salvage, or repair. And that just means you're loading a lot of random crap on the client side.
1: Yeah, well, that's better for us because you're not waiting for server feedback and traveling back and forth to get that information, especially when it can be held client side without any repercussions.
0: Well, that would be loaded anytime that you are in a zone with crafting tables, though. You would have to load that stuff in the background.
1: Yeah, that's fine.
0: Which may actually increase the load time per zone.
1: Yeah, I don't see that being a big effect, especially if it's loading in the background.
0: It's something.
1: All right. Number 11. Batch Q.
0: Number 11, batch queue. While a craft runs, the craft button stays alive and in queues. Line up 200 ingots, then 40 bandages. Can you craft bandages in Shroud? And watch the queue work through them in progress block. It's in his example. Are we getting a healing skill a la UO?
1: The example is crafting iron ingots.
0: No, right below that is bandage. Look in the screenshot.
1: Where? Oh, I see. It's hard to see because it's really grayed out down there.
0: Batches beyond the server's per request cap become successive ways instead of manual releases, represses, and why would a bandage be crafted at a blacksmithing table? Batches beyond the server's per request cap become successive ways of manual represses. This is the answer to the community's loudest bulk refining and evenings gathering in one interaction. Sure. Yes, we need bulk crafting. Yes, bandages would be nice, so we're not just using.
1: With hotkeys.
3: Yeah. I like this. Comment, please approve. Approve what? That was my response.
1: Oh. Somebody talking to you. I gotcha.
3: Yeah.
0: I love getting messages with absolutely no context.
1: Please approve this $100,000 expenditure that I'm not going to tell you about. Bandages are
0: on tailoring or alchemy. Hold on. Let's go back into the game.
1: Bandages, really? I don't recall.
0: I do not have a bandage in my recipe book.
1: I don't either. I have band, one man band, but no bandages.
0: Yes. Then a shopping list, drill in, craft this next. The selected recipe guard grows a full materials expander that goes through the whole tree. The longsword needs to sort. Yes, we need this.
1: Rick Dahl, are you a tester? Maybe you saw it on the news server.
0: Yeah. Well, I think bandages are purchasable from the Make a Difference store, like bloody bandages and stuff like that. But I don't recall them actually being.
1: Let me see.
0: Oh, I saw it in his notes somewhere. Let's go to the Make a Difference store. And it is under the Children and Family Chair. There's the hospital wearables with the, I thought bloody bandages were somewhere.
1: Might be in
0: Let's go look in the Crown store.
1: Well, there's the head bandage that comes in the digital set.
0: But no bandage.
1: Yeah, it's an ornate head bandage and an ornate head bandage pattern pack, which is the only two that I'm aware of.
0: Yeah.
1: But not bandages in the sense of using them for healing.
0: Yep. But going back to the drill in, craft this next. Hilt needs six ingots in the coal you do. Each short subcomponent now carries a craft this next button that loads the that recipe onto the station and remembers the way back. The out of game spreadsheet dies. I like this. And created by, used in links. Every item, tooltip, and book card gains 2 lines. Created by, smelt ingot, used in 14 recipes. Clickable, paging through the recipe book or selecting the recipes at compatible station. The game becomes its own wiki. And the what is this reagent even for dead item problem dies with it. Yes, I like it. And then the discovery feedback. When the items on your table partially match recipes you have not learned, one quiet summary line appears. These items appear in 2 recipes you have not learned. Add or remove items and the current count warms or cools. Discovery stops being an accident and becomes a deduction without naming anything and without changing what is discoverable. I like that, especially considering most of the recipes are already out there on Soda Wiki. Oh, and it's in the taming proposal that we haven't talked yet.
1: Yeah, I'm looking here to see how far is taming?
0: It's a ways.
3: we've got a lot of proposals to go.
1: Yeah, and it's only for pets. It's not for...
0: Yeah, healing pets with bandages. And Discovery, already talked about that one, can make counts. Every recipe now row shows times 12 how many you can make right now from selected material sources. Backpack plus lot supply when the toggle is on. Combined with the S6 sort, what can I make with what I have becomes a glance instead of a filter toggle and a scroll. The station coherence pass. 3 debts and 1 pass. The recipe button ungates, so the recipe book opens from every station, not just blacksmith, tailor, and carpentry. The backpack's pain per station relevance filter becomes real. The smelter highlights ore and flux instead of guessing. Today is stubbed for most station types and the polish items land. The progress bar stops, flashing the wrong result color between them and salvage and reparations respect skill. Okay. S17. Bulk Savage. Don't forget to vote on these people.
1: Yeah, I just upvoted this one. Bulk Salvage. This is a big one.
0: Bulk Salvage. Select a pile of loot on the backpack pane or filter all common weapons in this bag. Press Salvage once and the run works through it visibly, wave by wave, with a cancel. And with everything you have locked, automatically excluded. So good gear is never misclick away from becoming scrap. And then tier 3, which is the much harder things to do that require server backend work. Per character crafting state, your starred recipes, your pet per station crafting in memory, and named loadouts. Follow your character across machines and stations and sessions. Station finally remembers you. How many times do you switch between computers with characters?
1: I don't, but some people like Steve does.
0: Desktop and laptop, depending on where I'm traveling to.
1: Yeah, I don't even have Shroud loaded on my laptop anymore because I don't ever play it when I'm away, and, you know, my new laptop was just meant for, you know, doing things that porn. I do while porn. I'm away. Yeah,
0: it's okay to admit porn. I mean, yes.
1: Now I gotta have the big screen for that, man.
0: Yes. The VR goggles.
1: Or those.
0: Yeah. Crafting record display. Cards and pre-craft summary showing crafted 41 times. Producer XP is reduced for the XP. The game already tracks per recipe success counts and decays crafting XP against them. Players just can't see either, which is why the decay reads as a bug on the forums instead of a system. I would love to see that decay being applied to other things and get reset occasionally. Like, when the scene resets, it resets that counter. Because if you think about production XP, if you loot the exact same node, does it give you the exact same amount of XP no matter how many times? And I'm not talking about meticulous collections. I'm only talking about that one node one time.
1: It should.
0: It's always the exact same amount of XP.
1: Yeah.
0: However, crafting has diminishing returns.
3: And yeah, only crafting has diminishing returns.
1: For a period.
3: So you've got an imbalance in logic there.
1: Well, you do know that if you craft this week and then you go back like 2 weeks later, that all resets, right?
3: No.
1: I don't know what the actual time is, but I'm just using 2 weeks as... But those reset like you've never crafted before, and you can start getting those bonuses. You just got to give it a while for a cooldown. I don't know what the cooldown is. Yeah, but
3: also the diminishing returns on crafting is extremely short. Very low number of crafted items. but yes. S20. Bank pull and leftovers return. Yes, logically everything should do that. Remember, one of the things about diminishing XP, diminishing returns is the longer you spent in a zone, the less XP, gold, and resources you were supposed to acquire, which would be, hey, move to a different zone. Go do things elsewhere. But no, diminishing returns really is only applied to crafting. Then bank pullover, pull and leftovers return. The craft from lot storage features next two rooms in its own documented order at stations on your lot. The use lot storage toggle goes into material selector that can also reach your bank. And when the window closes, pulled but unused materials flow back where they came from.
1: Yeah, that's an upvote.
3: Yes.
1: That's an upvote.
3: Signature-free commodity crafts is an upvote. Arrows, bandages, scroll, other low-value bulk crafts stop carrying an individual crafter signature. So they finally stack, ending the inventory
1: scroll. That was a that request.
3: Punishes exactly the players. Yes. Masterworked, enchanted, and showpiece items keep their maker's mark, and community output stops pretending to be one.
1: Tier 4.
3: Yes. Tier 4, directional. The Crafting Orders Board. 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
1: Yep, that's an upvote.
3: That is a heavy upvote for me.
1: And then, if you can get through it real quick, considered and rejected.
3: 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Those were all thought of and rejected as far as
1: rejected
3: what to do. Yes. And then there's a lot, what the composed window looks like. as far as the blacksmithing station, And the recipe book evolved in place. With favorites, things like that, and other things that you can do. Yes. But that is our crafting windows stuff, as far as the proposals for crafting. Tomorrow, or next week, we start on alchemy.
1: Yes, let's go ahead and back up here. Yeah, we will do the alchemy deep dive for the bottom half of the hour, starting on Monday. Of course, Monday we will kick off with the supporter race, and we will go from there. We'll do probably an annotated Saturday, Sunday list, because he's going to be working through the weekend, so we'll have 3 days of stuff to cover. But we'll worry about that when we get there on Monday. Meanwhile, time for us to pull our final giveaways of the day.
3: Oh, yes.
1: So let's get to that Moobot.
3: And the Savage Furry received my streamer bundle.
1: Sentinel is getting mine. Congratulations, Sentinel.
3: Congratulations. And Tina gets to spend some more time in his room by himself as he's playing Sticky Business, which is a $10 game. Might need to clean that place up there.
1: The box of tissues come with that. And final game key giveaway is
3: real strength cleaner.
1: Is going to go to Lomir. Lomir, you're going to take it or you're going to pass it on? It's going to be a copy of Siberia, The World Before.
2: I'll pass it on.
1: Okay, Siberia, The World Before is an $8 game, it looks like. Let's just verify that. Actually, it's on sale, $7.99, 80% off. It's $40 retail value. My bad. You sure you don't want it? You probably don't want it. And we're going to go with Kazin. Kazin is going to get that. And Mr. Chadwick getting in under the gun here for a sub. Thank you, Mr. Chadwick. So you know what I'm going to do? I'm going to pull another game key just because Mr. Chadwick got this in here. So we're going to pick a winner. And that's going to go to Knight Rider. Knight Rider, you're going to get a copy of Rock of Ages on Steam. And Rock of Ages on Steam is $10 going out to Knight Rider. So congratulations, Knight Rider. You can thank Mr. Chadwick for that. And Mr. Chadwick getting in on that sub for Monday's supporter race right in the neck of time. So thank you all for being here. Thank you, Mr. Chadwick, for your sub. Thank you, Bane Rampage, for the follow. Nom, nom, nom. Thank you, Tina, for my Doritos, and thank you all for joining us here each and every day. We'll be back with more on Monday, right here on NBN. Until then, I'm Laz.
3: I'm Jack.
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1: 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Have a great weekend, everybody, and we'll see you all on Monday.
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1: Did you know that not only can you play a large variety of musical instruments, musicians can sync their play for group performances? 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

0: Live from NPR News, I'm Dale Willman. The Trump administration has dropped its case against a former Olympic canoeist who was accused of vandalizing the reflecting pool in Washington, D.C. As NPR's Chloe Veltman reports, the motion to dismiss charges against David Hearn blames the damage on a botched renovation.
1: In the 20-page filing, government prosecutors say the damage to the reflecting pool was caused by contractor errors and rushed construction rather than vandalism. National Guard troops and U.S. Park Police arrested David Hearn at the reflecting pool after he stopped to examine a peeling section of the new pool liner. Federal prosecutors charged Hearn with felony property destruction, alleging he deliberately tore the lining installed as part of a $14 million rehab. Hearn pleaded not guilty. In a statement to NPR, Hearn's legal team said the dismissal, quote, does not erase the abuse of government power in arresting and charging a patriotic American who did nothing wrong. Chloe Veltman, NPR News.
0: President Trump announced a breakthrough this week in peace negotiations for Gaza, but objections to the deal are already being raised by both Hamas and Israel. NPR's Frank Langfitt has our story.
2: The president said Hamas would totally disarm. They give up their weapons, and as that was concluding, then Israeli forces would begin to pull back from parts of Gaza. Now, within hours, Hamas officials told NPR Israel would have to withdraw first before it gave up any weapons. Now, this evening, Israeli Minister of National Security Itamar Ben-Gvir, he called the agreement unacceptable. He said Israel must be allowed to continue to target Hamas fighters. Otherwise, Hamas could regroup, prepare to attack Israel again, as it did back in October 7th of 2023.
0: That's NPR's Frank Langfitt. About 300,000 acres are burning in Washington, Oregon, and Idaho right now. Northwest Public Broadcasting's Anna King reports on why the National Weather Service is calling the next few days in the region a particularly dangerous situation.
3: From eastern Washington to Montana, down through Oregon, all the way to Wyoming, eight states are under fire watches of some sort this weekend. There's low humidity, high temperatures and winds, expected to kick up around 20 to 30 miles an hour in some places. There could be gusts up to 50. Grasses, sagebrush, and forests have been brittle and baking since spring. It's tinder. The National Weather Service says any spark could catch and spread quickly. For NPR News, I'm Anna King in Richland, Washington.
0: The White House is indicating that President Trump may soon carry out new strikes on Iran. In an exchange Friday with reporters at Camp David, Trump said he just wants to win in Iran and that the U.S. will be hitting them hard. Iran's Revolutionary Guard, meanwhile, says it struck two more tankers in the Strait of Hormuz. On Wall Street, stocks finished up across the board on Friday, and you're listening to NPR News. Most kids in the U.S. are getting a daily dose of caffeine. Now, a new National Center for Health Statistics report looks into how much and where it's coming from. NPR's Ping Wong has more.
4: More than 60% of U.S. youth consume caffeine on a given day. Younger kids, ages 2 to 11, are getting it from sweet bakery products, like those made with chocolate or coffee powder, and candy, flavored milk, and other beverages. Adolescents, ages 12 to 19, are getting caffeine from soda, those bakery products, and tea or coffee. The amount of daily caffeine increased with age. Teenagers were getting around 30 milligrams per day, about the amount in a can of cola. The results come from responses to the National Health and Nutrition Examination Survey collected from 2021 to 2023. While moderate caffeine consumption appears to be relatively safe for kids and teens, the study authors warn that caffeinated products may disrupt sleep and that sweets and sodas often come with high levels of added sugar. Ping Huang, NPR News.
0: Massive sargassum are covering large portions of the Caribbean and the Gulf of Mexico. The seaweed is covering shorelines and killing marine life. The University of South Florida issued a report Friday that says some 27 million metric tons of sargassum have been recorded in the region in July. CBS NFL analyst Tony Romo has been placed on leave following his arrest in Wisconsin on July 23rd on suspicion of operating a motor vehicle while under the influence. CBS Sports announced on Friday that Romo is on leave until further notice. J.J. Watt will be serving as his replacement with that of coverage when it kicks off this fall. I'm Dale Willman, NPR.
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0: Live from NPR News, I'm Dale Willman. The Trump administration has dropped its case against a former Olympic canoeist who was accused of vandalizing the reflecting pool in Washington, D.C. As NPR's Chloe Veltman reports, the motion to dismiss charges against David Hearn blames the damage on a botched renovation.
1: In the 20-page filing, government prosecutors say the damage to the reflecting pool was caused by contractor errors and rushed construction rather than vandalism. National Guard troops and U.S. Park Police arrested David Hearn at the reflecting pool after he stopped to examine a peeling section of the new pool liner. Federal prosecutors charged Hearn with felony property destruction, alleging he deliberately tore the lining installed as part of a $14 million rehab. Hearn pleaded not guilty. In a statement to NPR, Hearn's legal team said the dismissal, quote, does not erase the abuse of government power in arresting and charging a patriotic American who did nothing wrong. Chloe Veltman, NPR News.
0: President Trump announced a breakthrough this week in peace negotiations for Gaza, but objections to the deal are already being raised by both Hamas and Israel. NPR's Frank Langfitt has our story.
2: The president said Hamas would totally disarm. They give up their weapons, and as that was concluding, then Israeli forces would begin to pull back from parts of Gaza. Now, within hours, Hamas officials told NPR Israel would have to withdraw first before it gave up any weapons. Now, this evening, Israeli Minister of National Security Itamar Ben-Gvir, he called the agreement unacceptable. He said Israel must be allowed to continue to target Hamas fighters. Otherwise, Hamas could regroup, prepare to attack Israel again, as it did back in October 7th of 2023.
0: That's NPR's Frank Langfitt. About 300,000 acres are burning in Washington, Oregon, and Idaho right now. Northwest Public Broadcasting's Anna King reports on why the National Weather Service is calling the next few days in the region a particularly dangerous situation.
3: From eastern Washington to Montana, down through Oregon, all the way to Wyoming, eight states are under fire watches of some sort this weekend. There's low humidity, high temperatures and winds, expected to kick up around 20 to 30 miles an hour in some places. There could be gusts up to 50. Grasses, sagebrush, and forests have been brittle and baking since spring. It's tinder. The National Weather Service says any spark could catch and spread quickly. For NPR News, I'm Anna King in Richland, Washington.
0: The White House is indicating that President Trump may soon carry out new strikes on Iran. In an exchange Friday with reporters at Camp David, Trump said he just wants to win in Iran and that the U.S. will be hitting them hard. Iran's Revolutionary Guard, meanwhile, says it struck two more tankers in the Strait of Hormuz. On Wall Street, stocks finished up across the board on Friday, and you're listening to NPR News. Most kids in the U.S. are getting a daily dose of caffeine. Now, a new National Center for Health Statistics report looks into how much and where it's coming from. NPR's Ping Wong has more.
4: More than 60% of U.S. youth consume caffeine on a given day. Younger kids, ages 2 to 11, are getting it from sweet bakery products, like those made with chocolate or coffee powder, and candy, flavored milk, and other beverages. Adolescents, ages 12 to 19, are getting caffeine from soda, those bakery products, and tea or coffee. The amount of daily caffeine increased with age. Teenagers were getting around 30 milligrams per day, about the amount in a can of cola. The results come from responses to the National Health and Nutrition Examination Survey collected from 2021 to 2023. While moderate caffeine consumption appears to be relatively safe for kids and teens, the study authors warn that caffeinated products may disrupt sleep and that sweets and sodas often come with high levels of added sugar. Ping Huang, NPR News.
0: Massive sargassum are covering large portions of the Caribbean and the Gulf of Mexico. The seaweed is covering shorelines and killing marine life. The University of South Florida issued a report Friday that says some 27 million metric tons of sargassum have been recorded in the region in July. CBS NFL analyst Tony Romo has been placed on leave following his arrest in Wisconsin on July 23rd on suspicion of operating a motor vehicle while under the influence. CBS Sports announced on Friday that Romo is on leave until further notice. J.J. Watt will be serving as his replacement with that of coverage when it kicks off this fall. I'm Dale Willman, NPR News.
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0: Live from NPR News, I'm Dale Willman. The Trump administration has dropped its case against a former Olympic canoeist who was accused of vandalizing the reflecting pool in Washington, D.C. As NPR's Chloe Veltman reports, the motion to dismiss charges against David Hearn blames the damage on a botched renovation.
1: In the 20-page filing, government prosecutors say the damage to the reflecting pool was caused by contractor errors and rushed construction rather than vandalism. National Guard troops and U.S. Park Police arrested David Hearn at the reflecting pool after he stopped to examine a peeling section of the new pool liner. Federal prosecutors charged Hearn with felony property destruction, alleging he deliberately tore the lining installed as part of a $14 million rehab. Hearn pleaded not guilty. In a statement to NPR, Hearn's legal team said the dismissal, quote, does not erase the abuse of government power in arresting and charging a patriotic American who did nothing wrong. Chloe Veltman, NPR News.
0: President Trump announced a breakthrough this week in peace negotiations for Gaza, but objections to the deal are already being raised by both Hamas and Israel. NPR's Frank Langfitt has our story.
2: The president said Hamas would totally disarm. They give up their weapons, and as that was concluding, then Israeli forces would begin to pull back from parts of Gaza. Now, within hours, Hamas officials told NPR Israel would have to withdraw first before it gave up any weapons. Now, this evening, Israeli Minister of National Security Itamar Ben-Gvir, he called the agreement unacceptable. He said Israel must be allowed to continue to target Hamas fighters. Otherwise, Hamas could regroup, prepare to attack Israel again, as it did back in October 7th of 2023.
0: That's NPR's Frank Langfitt. About 300,000 acres are burning in Washington, Oregon, and Idaho right now. Northwest Public Broadcasting's Anna King reports on why the National Weather Service is calling the next few days in the region a particularly dangerous situation.
3: From eastern Washington to Montana, down through Oregon, all the way to Wyoming, eight states are under fire watches of some sort this weekend. There's low humidity, high temperatures and winds, expected to kick up around 20 to 30 miles an hour in some places. There could be gusts up to 50. Grasses, sagebrush, and forests have been brittle and baking since spring. It's tinder. The National Weather Service says any spark could catch and spread quickly. For NPR News, I'm Anna King in Richland, Washington.
0: The White House is indicating that President Trump may soon carry out new strikes on Iran. In an exchange Friday with reporters at Camp David, Trump said he just wants to win in Iran and that the U.S. will be hitting them hard. Iran's Revolutionary Guard, meanwhile, says it struck two more tankers in the Strait of Hormuz. On Wall Street, stocks finished up across the board on Friday, and you're listening to NPR News. Most kids in the U.S. are getting a daily dose of caffeine. Now, a new National Center for Health Statistics report looks into how much and where it's coming from. NPR's Ping Wong has more.
4: More than 60% of U.S. youth consume caffeine on a given day. Younger kids, ages 2 to 11, are getting it from sweet bakery products, like those made with chocolate or coffee powder, and candy, flavored milk, and other beverages. Adolescents, ages 12 to 19, are getting caffeine from soda, those bakery products, and tea or coffee. The amount of daily caffeine increased with age. Teenagers were getting around 30 milligrams per day, about the amount in a can of cola. The results come from responses to the National Health and Nutrition Examination Survey collected from 2021 to 2023. While moderate caffeine consumption appears to be relatively safe for kids and teens, the study authors warn that caffeinated products may disrupt sleep and that sweets and sodas often come with high levels of added sugar. Ping Huang, NPR News.
0: Massive sargassum are covering large portions of the Caribbean and the Gulf of Mexico. The seaweed is covering shorelines and killing marine life. The University of South Florida issued a report Friday that says some 27 million metric tons of sargassum have been recorded in the region in July. CBS NFL analyst Tony Romo has been placed on leave following his arrest in Wisconsin on July 23rd on suspicion of operating a motor vehicle while under the influence. CBS Sports announced on Friday that Romo is on leave until further notice. J.J. Watt will be serving his replacement with that of coverage when it kicks off this fall. I'm Dale Willman, NPR News.
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2: Did you know Shroud of the Avatar features amazing in-game moon dials? If you find one on an evening stroll, use it and look up. The constellations unfold before your eyes. But beware, Kabbalists also use the stars to direct their siege warfare.
1: This has been a community announcement for W.

0: Live from NPR News, I'm Dale Willman. The Trump administration has dropped its case against a former Olympic canoeist who was accused of vandalizing the reflecting pool in Washington, D.C. As NPR's Chloe Veltman reports, the motion to dismiss charges against David Hearn blames the damage on a botched renovation.
1: In the 20-page filing, government prosecutors say the damage to the reflecting pool was caused by contractor errors and rushed construction rather than vandalism. National Guard troops and U.S. Park Police arrested David Hearn at the reflecting pool after he stopped to examine a peeling section of the new pool liner. Federal prosecutors charged Hearn with felony property destruction, alleging he deliberately tore the lining installed as part of a $14 million rehab. Hearn pleaded not guilty. In a statement to NPR, Hearn's legal team said the dismissal, quote, does not erase the abuse of government power in arresting and charging a patriotic American who did nothing wrong. Chloe Veltman, NPR News.
0: President Trump announced a breakthrough this week in peace negotiations for Gaza, but objections to the deal are already being raised by both Hamas and Israel. NPR's Frank Langfitt has our story.
2: The president said Hamas would totally disarm. They'd give up their weapons, and as that was concluding, then Israeli forces would begin to pull back from parts of Gaza. Now, within hours, Hamas officials told NPR Israel would have to withdraw first before it gave up any weapons. Now, this evening, Israeli Minister of National Security Itamar Ben-Gvir, he called the agreement unacceptable. He said Israel must be allowed to continue to target Hamas fighters. Otherwise, Hamas could regroup, prepare to attack Israel again, as it did back in October 7th of 2023.
0: That's NPR's Frank Langfitt. About 300,000 acres are burning in Washington, Oregon, and Idaho right now. Northwest Public Broadcasting's Anna King reports on why the National Weather Service is calling the next few days in the region a particularly dangerous situation.
3: From eastern Washington to Montana, down through Oregon, all the way to Wyoming, eight states are under fire watches of some sort this weekend. There's low humidity, high temperatures and winds, expected to kick up around 20 to 30 miles an hour in some places. There could be gusts up to 50. Grasses, sagebrush, and forests have been brittle and baking since spring. It's tinder. The National Weather Service says any spark could catch and spread quickly. For NPR News, I'm Anna King in Richland, Washington.
0: The White House is indicating that President Trump may soon carry out new strikes on Iran. In an exchange Friday with reporters at Camp David, Trump said he just wants to win in Iran and that the U.S. will be hitting them hard. Iran's Revolutionary Guard, meanwhile, says it struck two more tankers in the Strait of Hormuz. On Wall Street, stocks finished up across the board on Friday, and you're listening to NPR News. Most kids in the U.S. are getting a daily dose of caffeine. Now, a new National Center for Health Statistics report looks into how much and where it's coming from. NPR's Ping Wong has more.
4: More than 60% of U.S. youth consume caffeine on a given day. Younger kids, ages 2 to 11, are getting it from sweet bakery products, like those made with chocolate or coffee powder, and candy, flavored milk, and other beverages. Adolescents, ages 12 to 19, are getting caffeine from soda, those bakery products, and tea or coffee. The amount of daily caffeine increased with age. Teenagers were getting around 30 milligrams per day, about the amount in a can of cola. The results come from responses to the National Health and Nutrition Examination Survey collected from 2021 to 2023. While moderate caffeine consumption appears to be relatively safe for kids and teens, the study authors warn that caffeinated products may disrupt sleep and that sweets and sodas often come with high levels of added sugar. Ping Huang, NPR News.
0: Massive sargassum are covering large portions of the Caribbean and the Gulf of Mexico. The seaweed is covering shorelines and killing marine life. The University of South Florida issued a report Friday that says some 27 million metric tons of sargassum have been recorded in the region in July. CBS NFL analyst Tony Romo has been placed on leave following his arrest in Wisconsin on July 23rd on suspicion of operating a motor vehicle while under the influence. CBS Sports announced on Friday that Romo is on leave until further notice. J.J. Watt will be serving his replacement with that of coverage when it kicks off this fall. I'm Dale Willman, NPR News.
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1: Did you know that Lord British takes notice of highly dedicated community members? 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
0: This has been a community announcement.

0: Live from NPR News, I'm Dale Willman. The Trump administration has dropped its case against a former Olympic canoeist who was accused of vandalizing the reflecting pool in Washington, D.C. As NPR's Chloe Veltman reports, the motion to dismiss charges against David Hearn blames the damage on a botched renovation.
1: In the 20-page filing, government prosecutors say the damage to the reflecting pool was caused by contractor errors and rushed construction rather than vandalism. National Guard troops and U.S. Park Police arrested David Hearn at the reflecting pool after he stopped to examine a peeling section of the new pool liner. Federal prosecutors charged Hearn with felony property destruction, alleging he deliberately tore the lining installed as part of a $14 million rehab. Hearn pleaded not guilty. In a statement to NPR, Hearn's legal team said the dismissal, quote, does not erase the abuse of government power in arresting and charging a patriotic American who did nothing wrong. Chloe Veltman, NPR News.
0: President Trump announced a breakthrough this week in peace negotiations for Gaza, but objections to the deal are already being raised by both Hamas and Israel. NPR's Frank Langfitt has our story.
2: The president said Hamas would totally disarm. They give up their weapons, and as that was concluding, then Israeli forces would begin to pull back from parts of Gaza. Now, within hours, Hamas officials told NPR Israel would have to withdraw first before it gave up any weapons. Now, this evening, Israeli Minister of National Security Itamar Ben-Gvir, he called the agreement unacceptable. He said Israel must be allowed to continue to target Hamas fighters. Otherwise, Hamas could regroup, prepare to attack Israel again, as it did back in October 7th of 2023.
0: That's NPR's Frank Langfitt. About 300,000 acres are burning in Washington, Oregon, and Idaho right now. Northwest Public Broadcasting's Anna King reports on why the National Weather Service is calling the next few days in the region a particularly dangerous situation.
3: From eastern Washington to Montana, down through Oregon, all the way to Wyoming, eight states are under fire watches of some sort this weekend. There's low humidity, high temperatures and winds, expected to kick up around 20 to 30 miles an hour in some places. There could be gusts up to 50. Grasses, sagebrush, and forests have been brittle and baking since spring. It's tinder. The National Weather Service says any spark could catch and spread quickly. For NPR News, I'm Anna King in Richland, Washington.
0: The White House is indicating that President Trump may soon carry out new strikes on Iran. In an exchange Friday with reporters at Camp David, Trump said he just wants to win in Iran and that the U.S. will be hitting them hard. Iran's Revolutionary Guard, meanwhile, says it struck two more tankers in the Strait of Hormuz. On Wall Street, stocks finished up across the board on Friday, and you're listening to NPR News. Most kids in the U.S. are getting a daily dose of caffeine. Now, a new National Center for Health Statistics report looks into how much and where it's coming from. NPR's Ping Wong has more.
4: More than 60% of U.S. youth consume caffeine on a given day. Younger kids, ages 2 to 11, are getting it from sweet bakery products, like those made with chocolate or coffee powder, and candy, flavored milk, and other beverages. Adolescents, ages 12 to 19, are getting caffeine from soda, those bakery products, and tea or coffee. The amount of daily caffeine increased with age. Teenagers were getting around 30 milligrams per day, about the amount in a can of cola. The results come from responses to the National Health and Nutrition Examination Survey collected from 2021 to 2023. While moderate caffeine consumption appears to be relatively safe for kids and teens, the study authors warn that caffeinated products may disrupt sleep and that sweets and sodas often come with high levels of added sugar. Ping Huang, NPR News.
0: Massive sargassum are covering large portions of the Caribbean and the Gulf of Mexico. The seaweed is covering shorelines and killing marine life. The University of South Florida issued a report Friday that says some 27 million metric tons of sargassum have been recorded in the region in July. CBS NFL analyst Tony Romo has been placed on leave following his arrest in Wisconsin on July 23rd on suspicion of operating a motor vehicle while under the influence. CBS Sports announced on Friday that Romo is on leave until further notice. J.J. Watt will be serving as his replacement with that of coverage when it kicks off this fall. I'm Dale Willman, NPR News.
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0: Live from NPR News, I'm Dale Willman. The Trump administration has dropped its case against a former Olympic canoeist who was accused of vandalizing the reflecting pool in Washington, D.C. As NPR's Chloe Veltman reports, the motion to dismiss charges against David Hearn blames the damage on a botched renovation.
1: In the 20-page filing, government prosecutors say the damage to the reflecting pool was caused by contractor errors and rushed construction rather than vandalism. National Guard troops and U.S. Park Police arrested David Hearn at the reflecting pool after he stopped to examine a peeling section of the new pool liner. Federal prosecutors charged Hearn with felony property destruction, alleging he deliberately tore the lining installed as part of a $14 million rehab. Hearn pleaded not guilty. In a statement to NPR, Hearn's legal team said the dismissal, quote, does not erase the abuse of government power in arresting and charging a patriotic American who did nothing wrong. Chloe Veltman, NPR News.
0: President Trump announced a breakthrough this week in peace negotiations for Gaza, but objections to the deal are already being raised by both Hamas and Israel. NPR's Frank Langfitt has our story.
2: The president said Hamas would totally disarm. They give up their weapons, and as that was concluding, then Israeli forces would begin to pull back from parts of Gaza. Now, within hours, Hamas officials told NPR Israel would have to withdraw first before it gave up any weapons. Now, this evening, Israeli Minister of National Security Itamar Ben-Gvir, he called the agreement unacceptable. He said Israel must be allowed to continue to target Hamas fighters. Otherwise, Hamas could regroup, prepare to attack Israel again, as it did back in October 7th of 2023.
0: That's NPR's Frank Langfitt. About 300,000 acres are burning in Washington, Oregon, and Idaho right now. Northwest Public Broadcasting's Anna King reports on why the National Weather Service is calling the next few days in the region a particularly dangerous situation.
3: From eastern Washington to Montana, down through Oregon, all the way to Wyoming, eight states are under fire watches of some sort this weekend. There's low humidity, high temperatures and winds, expected to kick up around 20 to 30 miles an hour in some places. There could be gusts up to 50. Grasses, sagebrush, and forests have been brittle and baking since spring. It's tinder. The National Weather Service says any spark could catch and spread quickly. For NPR News, I'm Anna King in Richland, Washington.
0: The White House is indicating that President Trump may soon carry out new strikes on Iran. In an exchange Friday with reporters at Camp David, Trump said he just wants to win in Iran and that the U.S. will be hitting them hard. Iran's Revolutionary Guard, meanwhile, says it struck two more tankers in the Strait of Hormuz. On Wall Street, stocks finished up across the board on Friday, and you're listening to NPR News. Most kids in the U.S. are getting a daily dose of caffeine. Now, a new National Center for Health Statistics report looks into how much and where it's coming from. NPR's Ping Wong has more.
4: More than 60% of U.S. youth consume caffeine on a given day. Younger kids, ages 2 to 11, are getting it from sweet bakery products, like those made with chocolate or coffee powder, and candy, flavored milk, and other beverages. Adolescents, ages 12 to 19, are getting caffeine from soda, those bakery products, and tea or coffee. The amount of daily caffeine increased with age. Teenagers were getting around 30 milligrams per day, about the amount in a can of cola. The results come from responses to the National Health and Nutrition Examination Survey, collected from 2021 to 2023. While moderate caffeine consumption appears to be relatively safe for kids and teens, the study authors warn that caffeinated products may disrupt sleep and that sweets and sodas often come with high levels of added sugar. Ping Huang, NPR News.
0: Massive sargassum are covering large portions of the Caribbean and the Gulf of Mexico. The seaweed is covering shorelines and killing marine life. The University of South Florida issued a report Friday that says some 27 million metric tons of sargassum have been recorded in the region in July. CBS NFL analyst Tony Romo has been placed on leave following his arrest in Wisconsin on July 23rd on suspicion of operating a motor vehicle while under the influence. CBS Sports announced on Friday that Romo is on leave until further notice. J.J. Watt will be serving his replacement with that of coverage when it kicks off this fall. I'm Dale Willman, NPR News.
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0: Hi, from NPR News, I'm Dale Willman. The Trump administration has dropped its case against a former Olympic canoeist who was accused of vandalizing the reflecting pool in Washington, D.C. As NPR's Chloe Veltman reports, the motion to dismiss charges against David Hearn blames the damage on a botched renovation.
1: In the 20-page filing, government prosecutors say the damage to the reflecting pool was caused by contractor errors and rushed construction rather than vandalism. National Guard troops and U.S. Park Police arrested David Hearn at the reflecting pool after he stopped to examine a peeling section of the new pool liner. Federal prosecutors charged Hearn with felony property destruction, alleging he deliberately tore the lining installed as part of a $14 million rehab. Hearn pleaded not guilty. In a statement to NPR, Hearn's legal team said the dismissal, quote, does not erase the abuse of government power in arresting and charging a patriotic American who did nothing wrong. Chloe Veltman, NPR News.
0: President Trump announced a breakthrough this week in peace negotiations for Gaza, but objections to the deal are already being raised by both Hamas and Israel. NPR's Frank Langfitt has our story.
2: The president said Hamas would totally disarm. They give up their weapons, and as that was concluding, then Israeli forces would begin to pull back from parts of Gaza. Now, within hours, Hamas officials told NPR Israel would have to withdraw first before it gave up any weapons. Now, this evening, Israeli Minister of National Security Itamar Ben-Gvir, he called the agreement unacceptable. He said Israel must be allowed to continue to target Hamas fighters. Otherwise, Hamas could regroup, prepare to attack Israel again, as it did back in October 7th of 2023.
0: That's NPR's Frank Langfitt. About 300,000 acres are burning in Washington, Oregon, and Idaho right now. Northwest Public Broadcasting's Anna King reports on why the National Weather Service is calling the next few days in the region a particularly dangerous situation.
3: From eastern Washington to Montana, down through Oregon, all the way to Wyoming, eight states are under fire watches of some sort this weekend. There's low humidity, high temperatures and winds, expected to kick up around 20 to 30 miles an hour in some places. There could be gusts up to 50. Grasses, sagebrush, and forests have been brittle and baking since spring. It's tinder. The National Weather Service says any spark could catch and spread quickly. For NPR News, I'm Anna King in Richland, Washington.
0: The White House is indicating that President Trump may soon carry out new strikes on Iran. In an exchange Friday with reporters at Camp David, Trump said he just wants to win in Iran and that the U.S. will be hitting them hard. Iran's Revolutionary Guard, meanwhile, says it struck two more tankers in the Strait of Hormuz. On Wall Street, stocks finished up across the board on Friday, and you're listening to NPR News. Most kids in the U.S. are getting a daily dose of caffeine. Now, a new National Center for Health Statistics report looks into how much and where it's coming from. NPR's Ping Wong has more.
4: More than 60% of U.S. youth consume caffeine on a given day. Younger kids, ages 2 to 11, are getting it from sweet bakery products, like those made with chocolate or coffee powder, and candy, flavored milk, and other beverages. Adolescents, ages 12 to 19, are getting caffeine from soda, those bakery products, and tea or coffee. The amount of daily caffeine increased with age. Teenagers were getting around 30 milligrams per day, about the amount in a can of cola. The results come from responses to the National Health and Nutrition Examination Survey, collected from 2021 to 2023. While moderate caffeine consumption appears to be relatively safe for kids and teens, the study authors warn that caffeinated products may disrupt sleep and that sweets and sodas often come with high levels of added sugar. Ping Huang, NPR News.
0: Massive sargassum are covering large portions of the Caribbean and the Gulf of Mexico. The seaweed is covering shorelines and killing marine life. The University of South Florida issued a report Friday that says some 27 million metric tons of sargassum have been recorded in the region in July. CBS NFL analyst Tony Romo has been placed on leave following his arrest in Wisconsin on July 23rd on suspicion of operating a motor vehicle while under the influence. CBS Sports announced on Friday that Romo is on leave until further notice. J.J. Watt will be serving as his replacement with that of coverage when it kicks off this fall. I'm Dale Willman, NPR News.
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I'm Lum the Mad, otherwise known as Scott Jennings, and you're listening instead of flaming me on the forums. I approve.

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1: Did you know while defeating creatures you earn pooled XP, and when you use combat skills, that XP is drawn from the pool and placed into the skills?
0: This has been a community announcement for WRFB.

0: Live from NPR News, I'm Dale Willman. The Trump administration has dropped its case against a former Olympic canoeist who was accused of vandalizing the reflecting pool in Washington, D.C. As NPR's Chloe Veltman reports, the motion to dismiss charges against David Hearn blames the damage on a botched renovation.
1: In the 20-page filing, government prosecutors say the damage to the reflecting pool was caused by contractor errors and rushed construction rather than vandalism. National Guard troops and U.S. Park Police arrested David Hearn at the reflecting pool after he stopped to examine a peeling section of the new pool liner. Federal prosecutors charged Hearn with felony property destruction, alleging he deliberately tore the lining installed as part of a $14 million rehab. Hearn pleaded not guilty. In a statement to NPR, Hearn's legal team said the dismissal, quote, does not erase the abuse of government power in arresting and charging a patriotic American who did nothing wrong. Chloe Veltman, NPR News.
0: President Trump announced a breakthrough this week in peace negotiations for Gaza, but objections to the deal are already being raised by both Hamas and Israel. NPR's Frank Langfitt has our story.
2: The president said Hamas would totally disarm. They give up their weapons, and as that was concluding, then Israeli forces would begin to pull back from parts of Gaza. Now, within hours, Hamas officials told NPR Israel would have to withdraw first before it gave up any weapons. Now, this evening, Israeli Minister of National Security Itamar Ben-Gvir, he called the agreement unacceptable. He said Israel must be allowed to continue to target Hamas fighters. Otherwise, Hamas could regroup, prepare to attack Israel again, as it did back in October 7th of 2023.
0: That's NPR's Frank Langfitt. About 300,000 acres are burning in Washington, Oregon, and Idaho right now. Northwest Public Broadcasting's Anna King reports on why the National Weather Service is calling the next few days in the region a particularly dangerous situation.
3: From eastern Washington to Montana, down through Oregon, all the way to Wyoming, eight states are under fire watches of some sort this weekend. There's low humidity, high temperatures and winds, expected to kick up around 20 to 30 miles an hour in some places. There could be gusts up to 50. Grasses, sagebrush, and forests have been brittle and baking since spring. It's tinder. The National Weather Service says any spark could catch and spread quickly. For NPR News, I'm Anna King in Richland, Washington.
0: The White House is indicating that President Trump may soon carry out new strikes on Iran. In an exchange Friday with reporters at Camp David, Trump said he just wants to win in Iran and that the U.S. will be hitting them hard. Iran's Revolutionary Guard, meanwhile, says it struck two more tankers in the Strait of Hormuz. On Wall Street, stocks finished up across the board on Friday, and you're listening to NPR News. Most kids in the U.S. are getting a daily dose of caffeine. Now, a new National Center for Health Statistics report looks into how much and where it's coming from. NPR's Ping Wong has more.
4: More than 60% of U.S. youth consume caffeine on a given day. Younger kids, ages 2 to 11, are getting it from sweet bakery products, like those made with chocolate or coffee powder, and candy, flavored milk, and other beverages. Adolescents, ages 12 to 19, are getting caffeine from soda, those bakery products, and tea or coffee. The amount of daily caffeine increased with age. Teenagers were getting around 30 milligrams per day, about the amount in a can of cola. The results come from responses to the National Health and Nutrition Examination Survey, collected from 2021 to 2023. While moderate caffeine consumption appears to be relatively safe for kids and teens, the study authors warn that caffeinated products may disrupt sleep and that sweets and sodas often come with high levels of added sugar. Ping Huang, NPR News.
0: Massive sargassum are covering large portions of the Caribbean and the Gulf of Mexico. The seaweed is covering shorelines and killing marine life. The University of South Florida issued a report Friday that says some 27 million metric tons of sargassum have been recorded in the region in July. CBS NFL analyst Tony Romo has been placed on leave following his arrest in Wisconsin on July 23rd on suspicion of operating a motor vehicle while under the influence. CBS Sports announced on Friday that Romo is on leave until further notice. J.J. Watt will be serving as his replacement with that of coverage when it kicks off this fall. I'm Dale Willman, NPR News.
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1: Did you know there's a prolific economy for player-created books in Shroud of the Avatar? Writers and poets can earn in-game gold selling other players their fine creations. Viren and Wombie's bookstores are just one example of the many booksellers in New Britannia.
0: This has been a community announcement for

0: Live from NPR News, I'm Dale Willman. The Trump administration has dropped its case against a former Olympic canoeist who was accused of vandalizing the reflecting pool in Washington, D.C. As NPR's Chloe Veltman reports, the motion to dismiss charges against David Hearn blames the damage on a botched renovation.
1: In the 20-page filing, government prosecutors say the damage to the reflecting pool was caused by contractor errors and rushed construction rather than vandalism. National Guard troops and U.S. Park Police arrested David Hearn at the reflecting pool after he stopped to examine a peeling section of the new pool liner. Federal prosecutors charged Hearn with felony property destruction, alleging he deliberately tore the lining installed as part of a $14 million rehab. Hearn pleaded not guilty. In a statement to NPR, Hearn's legal team said the dismissal, quote, does not erase the abuse of government power in arresting and charging a patriotic American who did nothing wrong. Chloe Veltman, NPR News.
0: President Trump announced a breakthrough this week in peace negotiations for Gaza, but objections to the deal are already being raised by both Hamas and Israel. NPR's Frank Langfitt has our story.
2: The president said Hamas would totally disarm. They'd give up their weapons, and as that was concluding, then Israeli forces would begin to pull back from parts of Gaza. Now, within hours, Hamas officials told NPR Israel would have to withdraw first before it gave up any weapons. Now, this evening, Israeli Minister of National Security Itamar Ben-Gvir, he called the agreement unacceptable. He said Israel must be allowed to continue to target Hamas fighters. Otherwise, Hamas could regroup, prepare to attack Israel again, as it did back in October 7th of 2023.
0: That's NPR's Frank Langfitt. About 300,000 acres are burning in Washington, Oregon, and Idaho right now. Northwest Public Broadcasting's Anna King reports on why the National Weather Service is calling the next few days in the region a particularly dangerous situation.
3: From eastern Washington to Montana, down through Oregon, all the way to Wyoming, eight states are under fire watches of some sort this weekend. There's low humidity, high temperatures and winds, expected to kick up around 20 to 30 miles an hour in some places. There could be gusts up to 50. Grasses, sagebrush, and forests have been brittle and baking since spring. It's tinder. The National Weather Service says any spark could catch and spread quickly. For NPR News, I'm Anna King in Richland, Washington.
0: The White House is indicating that President Trump may soon carry out new strikes on Iran. In an exchange Friday with reporters at Camp David, Trump said he just wants to win in Iran and that the U.S. will be hitting them hard. Iran's Revolutionary Guard, meanwhile, says it struck two more tankers in the Strait of Hormuz. On Wall Street, stocks finished up across the board on Friday, and you're listening to NPR News. Most kids in the U.S. are getting a daily dose of caffeine. Now, a new National Center for Health Statistics report looks into how much and where it's coming from. NPR's Ping Wong has more.
4: More than 60% of U.S. youth consume caffeine on a given day. Younger kids, ages 2 to 11, are getting it from sweet bakery products, like those made with chocolate or coffee powder, and candy, flavored milk, and other beverages. Adolescents, ages 12 to 19, are getting caffeine from soda, those bakery products, and tea or coffee. The amount of daily caffeine increased with age. Teenagers were getting around 30 milligrams per day, about the amount in a can of cola. The results come from responses to the National Health and Nutrition Examination Survey, collected from 2021 to 2023. While moderate caffeine consumption appears to be relatively safe for kids and teens, the study authors warn that caffeinated products may disrupt sleep and that sweets and sodas often come with high levels of added sugar. Ping Huang, NPR News.
0: Massive sargassum are covering large portions of the Caribbean and the Gulf of Mexico. The seaweed is covering shorelines and killing marine life. The University of South Florida issued a report Friday that says some 27 million metric tons of sargassum have been recorded in the region in July. CBS NFL analyst Tony Romo has been placed on leave following his arrest in Wisconsin on July 23rd on suspicion of operating a motor vehicle while under the influence. CBS Sports announced on Friday that Romo is on leave until further notice. J.J. Watt will be serving as his replacement with that of coverage when it kicks off this fall. I'm Dale Willman, NPR News.
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0: From NPR News in Washington, I'm Windsor Johnston. Russia launched another deadly barrage of missiles at Kyiv before dawn today, killing at least 9 people and injuring more than 30. NPR's Greg Myrie reports the attack comes as President Trump appears to be backing away from an offer to strengthen Ukraine's air defenses.
1: Russian ballistic missiles struck 5 separate parts of Kyiv as explosions rang out through the night. The attack set off multiple fires and emergency teams rescued dozens of residents from burning and damaged apartment buildings. Russia has stepped up its airstrikes in recent months to exploit Ukrainian shortages of air defenses against ballistic missiles. Ukraine's president, Volodymyr Zelensky, met President Trump on Tuesday and said the U.S. was giving Ukraine a license to make its own Patriot air defense missiles. But Trump said Friday, quote, "We're talking about it, but it's a hard thing to give away that kind of technology." Greg Myrie, NPR News, Kyiv.
0: Tens of millions of Americans are under heat alerts as temperatures climb into the triple digits and record highs are expected across large parts of the western U.S. this weekend. NPR's Chris Arnold reports the brunt of the heat wave is being felt from Southern California through the Southwest and as far north as Montana.
2: This heat wave could set temperature records in several states. Mark Chouinard is a meteorologist at the National Weather Service.
3: Today could be around 116 in Phoenix, right at their daily record, up to 109 in Tucson tomorrow, 106 in Billings, Montana today.
2: Health officials warn heat exhaustion and heat stroke can sneak up on people and recommend moving to a cooler area if you feel dizzy, nauseous, or weak. They also recommend calling 911 if a person seems confused or becomes unconscious, and possibly cooling them in a tub of cold water immediately. Chris Arnold, NPR News.
0: It's been 2 weeks since the Trump administration said it had found 250,000 non-citizens on the voter rolls in 4 states. NPR's Jude Joffe Block reports the White House still hasn't provided details.
4: The letters the Department of Homeland Security wrote to California, Nevada, New Jersey, and Pennsylvania were not as definitive as the public announcements the agency made. Instead, the letters said a preliminary review of the 4 states' public voter rolls found they may contain as many as 250,000 non-citizens combined. The letters gave the states a July 30th deadline to respond. NPR reviewed 3 states' responses back. They asked for details about how DHS did its calculations and expressed a commitment to ensuring eligible voters would not be removed from the rolls based on unreliable data. DHS did not respond to NPR's questions about its methodology. Jude Joffe Block, NPR News.
0: This is NPR. The Justice Department says it's dropping criminal charges against former Olympian David Hearn, who was accused of damaging the reflecting pool at the Lincoln Memorial. Prosecutors say newly uncovered Interior Department records show the damage was caused by a contractor's botched installation and a rush to finish the work before America 250 celebrations, not by vandalism. A recent inspection also found similar damage throughout the pool, including areas prosecutors say a vandal would have been unlikely to reach. Women are once again stepping up to the plate. The new Women's Pro Baseball League plays its inaugural game today. NPR's Amy Held reports all games will be played in Springfield, Illinois.
5: It's not women's first league of their own.
6: There's no crying in baseball!
5: Immortalized in the 1992 film about women who really did pitch in when men left to fight World War II.
7: Hey, cut the skirt!
5: The hit movie helped inspire Ladies League Baseball in 1997. Low interest played a part, ending both leagues. But recently, elite women's sports have exploded in popularity and revenue. And now, the Women's Pro Baseball League is taking a crack at it. With 60 players across 4 teams, Rocky Henley manages and coaches the New York Heights and says it's a natural fit for fans of Major League Baseball.
8: There's not much difference. It's just women playing. And it's phenomenal.
5: First up is New York against the Los Angeles Queens. Amy Held, NPR News.
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1: Did you know the doors and window shutters of your home can be locked? 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

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There is something really fishy going on in Britannia, and we don't know what it is. 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
1: Did you know much of the concept art in Shroud of the Avatar was created by Stephen Danielli? 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
0: This has been a community announcement.

0: tonight from NPR News in Washington. I'm Windsor Johnston. U.S.-backed talks are underway in Venezuela today. Catherine Osborne reports the discussions are aimed at moving the country toward a democratic transition.
1: The Trump administration holds immense influence in Venezuela since the capture of former President Nicolas Maduro in January, developing a close partnership with his replacement, Delcy Rodriguez. Washington says it wants economic recovery for Venezuela first, and then democratization. Maduro clung to power after international observers said he lost the last election, so a key demand by the opposition is a fair vote. But many Venezuelans hold only cautious expectations for these talks, because they're occurring without the most popular opposition leader, Nobel Peace Prize winner Maria Corina Machado. Trump said last week Venezuela was not yet ready for an election. For NPR News, I'm Catherine Osborne in Rio de Janeiro.
0: Kansas, Michigan, Missouri, Virginia, and Washington hold primary elections on Tuesday. In Michigan, early voting is already underway in the primary for a critical U.S. Senate seat. NPR Sam Greenglass reports the race is between a progressive insurgent and a four-term congresswoman.
2: The race between former public health official Abdul El Sayed and Representative Haley Stevens has become so fraught, in part because it's seen as a proxy for so many debates roiling the party now. Insider versus outsider, farther left versus moderate, new media versus old. Alyssa Diebolt, chair of the Macomb County Democrats, says she's hearing a common theme from voters.
3: People are pissed. People are fed up. It's not working. Like, this is not working for the majority of people. Gas is expensive. Groceries are expensive. Healthcare is insane.
2: Democrats see holding on to this Michigan Senate seat as essential to retaking the chamber this fall. Whoever wins Tuesday will face Republican Mike Rogers, a former congressman. Sam Greenglass, NPR News, Farmington Hills, Michigan.
0: Public health nurses in Michigan are working to contain a major cyclospora outbreak. Kate Wells of KFF Health News says more than 10,000 cases have been reported across the state.
4: When it comes to public health, foodborne illnesses are some of the most complicated to investigate, especially cyclosporiasis, because symptoms may not appear for up to 2 weeks after eating contaminated food. Linda Kim is a public health nurse in Washtenaw County. Kim says the people she's talking to now have been much more forthcoming compared to the people she contacted during a measles outbreak in the spring.
5: People were guarded and didn't want to talk to us versus this is just like food poisoning and people want to share for some reason where they got it exactly.
4: Federal funding cuts have affected the state's public health system, reducing staff and capacity at the labs that handle disease samples. In Ann Arbor, Michigan, I'm Kate Wells.
0: This is NPR News in Washington. A blistering heat dome has settled in over large swaths of the southwest and central part of the United States. National Weather Service meteorologist Mark Chouinard.
6: The worst of it kind of stretches from California, Arizona, all the way up to Montana. So it's kind of a broad stretch of the west, kind of peaking some of the higher heat risk we're looking at today. It's kind of Arizona, including Phoenix, Tucson, but then also up in Montana where we could see some record temperatures today.
0: Forecasters say dangerous heat will continue through the weekend. Fires that raged for a week near the southwest French city of Bordeaux are largely under control. NPR's Eleanor Beardsley reports that's allowed tens of thousands of evacuees to return home.
7: Church bells ring in Saint-Jean-d'Illac as the village comes to life again. Firefighter Romain Citeau says the solidarity has been huge.
8: On a vécu vraiment,
7: especially the outpouring of generosity and support for us firefighters, he says. Just then, a family with three kids comes to give homemade crepes to thank the pompiers. Daphne Madelpech has reopened her graphics and photo studio. She says the evacuation made her realize some things. You don't really need all the material stuff, just your husband, the dog, the cat, your papers, and some cash. All the neighbors are hugging each other as they return, she says. That's what matters in life. Eleanor Beardsley, NPR News, Saint-Jean-d'Illac, France.
0: I'm Windsor Johnston, NPR News in Washington.
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1: Did you know Shroud of the Avatar features taming skills? Acquire or craft a taming collar and summoning whistle, then use your tame creature skill on a skill level appropriate tameable creature. Tamers can even sell their pets to other players.
0: This has been a community announcement for WRFB.

0: from NPR News in Washington, I'm Windsor Johnston. Russia launched another deadly barrage of missiles at Kyiv before dawn today, killing at least 9 people and injuring more than 30. NPR's Greg Myrie reports the attack comes as President Trump appears to be backing away from an offer to strengthen Ukraine's air defenses.
1: Russian ballistic missiles struck 5 separate parts of Kyiv as explosions rang out through the night. The attack set off multiple fires and emergency teams rescued dozens of residents from burning and damaged apartment buildings. Russia has stepped up its airstrikes in recent months to exploit Ukrainian shortages of air defenses against ballistic missiles. Ukraine's president, Volodymyr Zelensky, met President Trump on Tuesday and said the U.S. was giving Ukraine a license to make its own Patriot air defense missiles. But Trump said Friday, quote, "We're talking about it, but it's a hard thing to give away that kind of technology." Greg Myrie, NPR News, Kyiv.
0: Children who enter the U.S. alone are losing access to federally funded immigration lawyers. For the first time in more than 20 years, the government has not renewed contracts with nonprofit groups that represent unaccompanied minors in court, putting thousands at risk of deportation. NPR's Kira Eisner reports on why those legal groups can no longer take their cases.
2: More than 26,000 kids could lose representation. The U.S. decided decades ago that those children deserved protection here in the U.S. by law, because children who cross the border alone are vulnerable to abuse and trafficking. The government has since paid a network of almost 100 legal organizations to provide kids with that legal help. But the Trump administration stopped making payments to those legal organizations, and the contract with those providers did expire yesterday and hasn't been renewed.
0: That's NPR's Kira Eisner reporting. The FBI says water facilities across the U.S. were victims of recent cyber attacks. NPR's Jenna McLaughlin spoke to cybersecurity experts who say they've seen hackers widely targeting industrial devices.
3: According to multiple cybersecurity experts interviewed by NPR, there's evidence that bad actors have been scanning the internet in recent weeks, looking for insecure industrial control systems. Those devices are used in critical infrastructure, from water to power. Michael Crane of cybersecurity firm SonicWall says his company has seen broad opportunistic attacks on this technology explode in recent months, highlighting the risk of connecting these devices to the internet. Another cybersecurity expert who requested anonymity to protect sources on sensitive security matters said the recent attacks were almost certainly linked to Iran. The timing suggests they were likely motivated by U.S. strikes. Jen McLaughlin, NPR News.
0: You're listening to NPR News from Washington. President Trump is criticizing the Justice Department's decision to drop the case involving damage to the Lincoln Memorial reflecting pool. In a post on Truth Social, Trump said he 100% disagrees with U.S. Attorney Jeanine Pirro's assessment, arguing the damage was the result of vandalism, not just construction problems. He pointed to graffiti and damage in the surrounding area as evidence to support his claim. Charges were dropped against former Olympian David Hearn on Friday. He was accused of vandalizing the pool. Google has removed a tool that let users create AI-generated satellite images. NPR's Jeff Brumfield reports many experts were concerned that it could be used to spread misinformation.
4: The tool on Google Earth was removed just a day after it was unveiled. That unveiling caused an outcry among journalists, open source investigators, and human rights activists who use Google Earth to verify events all over the world. Many were horrified by the new tool, which allowed users to generate AI versions of real satellite images with the click of a button. NPR was easily able to generate imagery depicting a U.S. attack on Iran and the flooding of the Capitol building. Neither event happened in real life. The company said it removed the new tool because people were sharing imagery that, quote, appears to violate our policies. It said it's working to develop stronger guardrails. Jeff Brumfield, NPR News.
0: I'm Windsor Johnston, NPR News in Washington.
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1: Did you know that by hitting the R key while dragging housing and town decorating items, some items will flip on their sides to offer more orientation options for placement? 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

0: Live from NPR News in Washington, I'm Windsor Johnston. President Trump is criticizing the Justice Department's decision to drop the case involving damage to the Lincoln Memorial reflecting pole. In a post on Truth Social, Trump said he 100% disagrees with U.S. Attorney Jeanine Pirro's assessment, arguing the damage was the result of vandalism, not just construction problems. NPR's Tamara Keith reports Trump had repeatedly portrayed the incident as vandalism ahead of the nation's 250th anniversary, but the DOJ says that wasn't the case.
1: He claimed with vivid detail that there was a gash cut in the waterproof coating and it was 250 feet long, 350 feet long, 300 yards long. The length of it kept changing. The Interior Secretary backed him up. Arrests were made, all for the government to then admit in last night's filing that it was, quote, the result of flawed installation by the contractor, Atlantic Industrial Coatings.
0: That's NPR's Tamara Keith reporting. Criminal charges against former Olympian David Hearn were dropped on Friday. He was arrested last month and accused of vandalizing the pole. Officials in Arizona are criticizing a new federal plan for sharing the Colorado River. Alex Hager from member station KJZZ reports.
2: Arizona's Democratic Senators Ruben Gallego and Mark Kelly say the new plan would place an unfair burden on those states. Governor Katie Hobbs called the steepest cuts unacceptable. The State Department of Water Resources says they could devastate Arizona's economy. Officials are pushing the federal government to adopt a counterproposal that would limit those cutbacks by about half for the next 2 years. Arizona, California, and Nevada are volunteering to reduce their take from the river to make the plan work. More details about the exact size of cuts for 2027 and 2028 are expected soon. They're likely to hit cities in the Phoenix area the hardest, and many utilities have robust backup plans to keep taps from going dry. For NPR News, I'm Alex Hager in Phoenix.
0: Stocks on Wall Street ended higher for the week despite jitters about the Federal Reserve. NPR's Scott Horsley reports investors were cheered by some strong earnings reports.
3: Some big tech companies reported better-than-expected financial results. Amazon shares jumped by double digits on news its cloud computer business is booming. The market value of Microsoft soared nearly $450 billion in a single day. That helped the market rebound after a sell-off earlier in the week as investors reacted to somewhat mixed messages from the Federal Reserve. The central bank has promised to get control over stubborn inflation, but policymakers voted to hold their benchmark interest rate unchanged. Three of the 12 voting members of the rate-setting committee said they would have preferred to raise rates by a quarter point. For the week, both the Dow and the S&P 500 index rose more than 1%, while the tech-heavy NASDAQ jumped 1.6%. Scott Horsley, NPR News, Washington.
0: This is NPR. The online site Truth Social has started selling early access to President Trump's post to investment banks and other institutional clients for $100,000 a month. Former Wall Street regulators say the arrangement raises serious questions about insider trading laws because paying subscribers could receive market-moving information before it's available to the public. WestJet, Canada's second-largest airline, has begun grounding planes ahead of a potential strike by its flight attendants. Dan Karpinchuk reports they could walk off the job as early as Sunday morning.
4: WestJet says it continues to bargain with the union representing the 4,400 flight attendants in the hopes of reaching a deal. The Canadian Union of Public Employees says unpaid work before and after flights is a key issue. 2 days ago, the union issued a 72-hour strike notice. WestJet countered with a 72-hour lockout. So a work stoppage could occur if no deal is reached by Sunday morning. Some planes are being parked and flights canceled to prevent crews and passengers from being stranded. Travelers are being advised to check the status of their flight before heading for the airport. Many passengers are already scrambling to make alternate arrangements. WestJet operates more than 600 flights a day, including to 18 states in the U.S. and Washington, D.C. For NPR News, I'm Dan Karpinchuk in Toronto.
0: A heat dome is bringing triple-digit temperatures to much of the western U.S. with record highs expected across at least 12 states. Tens of millions of people are under heat alerts, and forecasters warn the heat and wind could spark new wildfires. 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
0: 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Okay.

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1: Did you know that day and night cycles come quickly, each lasting 30 minutes? 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

0: doing back?
1: Well, I sat back and thought about the things we used to do. It really meant a lot to me. You mean a lot to me.
0: I really mean that much to you?
1: Girl, you know it's true.

0: From NPR News in Washington, I'm Louise Schiavone. The U.S. State Department is urging American citizens to leave the Middle East, saying a significant escalation of attacks involving Iran and its allies is expected across the region in the coming days. NPR's Frank Langford reports from Tel Aviv.
1: The State Department said Iran and its proxies, including Hezbollah in Lebanon and the Houthis in Yemen, are expected to attack U.S. personnel and facilities. The security alert said, quote, all citizens should depart now when flights are available, end quote. Earlier this week, President Trump threatened to hit Iran very hard after Iran fired ballistic missiles at a U.S. base in Jordan. Trump has threatened military escalation in the past, but not followed through. Ebrahim Rezaei is a spokesman for Iran's National Security and Foreign Policy Committee in Parliament. He wrote on X that Iran would respond to U.S. strikes with devastating counterattacks on American facilities in the region. Frank Langford, NPR News, Tel Aviv.
0: President Trump's social media platform, Truth Social, has begun selling a controversial new service for a fee of up to $100,000 a month. Truth Social is offering early access to posts, including major announcements from the president and others about global affairs and the economy. As NPR's Bobby Allen tells us, this is raising legal and ethical questions.
2: I talked to lawyers who formerly worked at the Securities and Exchange Commission, and they said this service looks like it violates insider trading laws against misusing public information to give certain investors an upper hand. Say, the president posts about the Strait of Hormuz, and a trader uses that to make money on oil futures. Democrats, too, have taken notice. They've been criticizing this. Senators Elizabeth Warren and Adam Schiff wrote a letter to the SEC demanding an investigation.
0: NPR's Bobby Allen. A heat dome is hovering over much of the West. Across at least a dozen states, nearly 50 million people are under heat alerts. NPR's Kirk Sigler reports.
3: Oregon is already in the grips of one of its biggest wildfire seasons in history. And now the National Weather Service has implemented new red flag warnings for extreme wildfire risk this weekend across the central and eastern parts of the state and into Idaho, Washington State, and Montana. Parts of the Northwest got a lot of rain earlier this summer and spring, and now the high grasses and brush are turning to brittle as triple-digit heat bakes the land. A cold front, relatively speaking, is blowing in this weekend, which is not expected to bring any rain, but there is a possibility of dry lightning strikes that could ignite more fires. And fire crews are more concerned about the winds causing existing out-of-control wildfires to spread. Kirk Sigler, NPR News, Boise.
0: In southern Europe, containment of one wildfire threat has allowed about 200,000 people to return home. In southwestern France, emergency crews have managed to pull back on fire threats in Spain and Portugal as well, but fires persist elsewhere in France and also in Greece. This is NPR News in Washington. The new chair of the National Governors Association says he is concerned about possible Trump administration efforts to influence upcoming midterm elections. Governor Wes Moore, a Maryland Democrat, pointed to the president's efforts to restrict voting by mail and said he was also concerned the president might deploy federal troops or agents to polling places. Plans by the United States to reduce the number of locations that service visa operations in several African countries is taking effect. Michael Koloki has details.
4: U.S. embassies and consulates in over 20 African cities are realigning their routine visa services. The affected locations include Lusaka in Zambia, Namibia's capital Windhoek, and the South African city of Durban. Residents of those areas who wish to apply for a U.S. visa will be required to apply through one of 20 designated visa locations, such as Ghana's capital Accra and Nairobi in Kenya. According to the State Department, the changes aim to strengthen national security by promoting more uniform screening, vetting, and adjudication standards, as well as improving efficiency. The department adds that realigning visa services to designated hubs has previously been carried out successfully in several African nations and in Europe as well. For NPR News, I'm Michael Kaluki in Nairobi.
0: FIFA has scrapped a controversial plan to sell World Cup stakes to private investors. Under a proposal from FIFA President Gianni Infantino, the soccer body would have created a separate company to handle all commercial operations involving the World Cup and other tournaments, as well as sell stakes to minority investors. European members had vowed to boycott FIFA competitions. I'm Louise Schiavone, NPR News, Washington.
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0: Did you know most gathering skill trees feature meticulous collection abilities? Spin the wheel of chance when mining that ore, Outlander. Who knows how many additional resources you'll uncover based upon your skill.
1: This has been a community announcement for WRFB.

0: from NPR News in Washington, I'm Louise Schiavone. Multiple Russian missiles slammed into Kyiv before sunrise today, one of the deadliest nights there in weeks. Nine are confirmed dead, dozens more hurt, as Villa Marx reports, after strikes hit five different neighborhoods.
1: Kyiv's mayor called it a brutal night for the city, with the barrage landing as President Trump appears to be backing away from a pledge to expand Ukraine's air defenses. Ukrainian officials say Russia fired more than two dozen ballistic missiles at the country and that only one was intercepted, a sign of how thin Ukraine's supply of Patriot interceptors has become. President Zelensky met manufacturer Lockheed Martin executives this week after Trump suggested Kyiv could soon be permitted to build its own Patriots. But on Friday, Trump struck a more cautious tone on that possibility, calling the handover of that technology, quote, a hard thing to give away. For NPR News, I'm Willem Marks.
0: President Trump is unhappy about developments in the Lincoln Memorial Reflecting Pool case that led to criminal charges against former Olympian David Hearn being dropped yesterday. Hearn had been arrested last month and accused of vandalizing the pool. U.S. Attorney Jeanine Pirro determined the problems originated in shabby construction work and had nothing to do with Hearn. President Trump posted on his social media platform he still believed the pool had been vandalized. The Trump administration has said it found 250,000 non-citizens on the voter rolls of four states, but there are still no details. NPR's Jude Duffy Block has more.
2: The letters the Department of Homeland Security wrote to California, Nevada, New Jersey, and Pennsylvania were not as definitive as the public announcements the agency made. Instead, the letters said a preliminary review of the four states' public voter rolls found they may contain as many as 250,000 non-citizens combined. The letters gave the states a July 30th deadline to respond. NPR reviewed three states' responses back. They asked for details about how DHS did its calculations and expressed a commitment to ensuring eligible voters would not be removed from the rolls based on unreliable data. DHS did not respond to NPR's questions about its methodology. Jude Jaffe Block, NPR News.
0: A heat dome has moved into the southwest and central parts of the nation. The National Weather Service says extreme high temperatures this weekend will stretch from California to Arizona to as far north as Montana. National Weather Service meteorologist Mark Chouinard says there are concerns about wildfire risks.
3: Unfortunately, an extremely critical risk today across portions of Oregon and Washington, and that critical risk extends into portions of Montana. Similar areas may be shifting a little bit east tomorrow and then Monday kind of Idaho, Montana. So general, the Pacific Northwest towards Montana, there will be an elevated fire threat the next few days.
0: Some cooling is expected by Monday. This is NPR News in Washington. Spain's Interior Ministry says most of the 50 to 60,000 North African migrants who crossed its border earlier this week have returned to Morocco. Some of those who swam to Spain's shore were escorted out of the country by police. And now Spain has installed a 500-meter containment barrier on the sea border between its North African territory of Ceuta and Morocco. The European Union has slated an emergency video conference for early next week to address the issue. The new Women's Pro Baseball League plays its inaugural game today. NPR's Amy Held reports all games will be played in Springfield, Illinois.
4: It's not women's first league of their own.
5: There's no crying in baseball!
4: Immortalized in the 1992 film about women who really did pitch in when men left to fight World War II.
6: Hey, get the skirt!
4: The hit movie helped inspire Ladies League Baseball in 1997. Low interest played a part, ending both leagues. But recently, elite women's sports have exploded in popularity and revenue. And now, the Women's Pro Baseball League is taking a crack at it. With 60 players across four teams, Rocky Henley manages and coaches the New York Heights and says it's a natural fit for fans of Major League Baseball.
7: There's not much difference, it's just women playing. And it's phenomenal.
4: First up is New York against the Los Angeles Queens. Amy Held, NPR News.
0: Renowned climber Nirmal Purja and nine others died in a Thursday avalanche on Broad Peak in Pakistan, according to Purja's expedition company. He was known for climbing the world's 14 highest peaks. I'm Louise Schiavone, NPR News.
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Yeah. Now I know things aren't the way they used to be right now, but they are gonna get better someday. And I know that.

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1: 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Animated emotes can be inserted into the same line by using the percent symbols.
0: This has been a community announcement for WRF.